0: housing tenants were also living in poverty compared to less than 1 in 10 homeowners. ACoS CEO Cassandra Goldie has urged the federal government to take direct action both to reduce living costs for low-income households and to strengthen the safety net for those who can't get paid work. An Aboriginal-owned accommodation facility has closed its doors today, with its current residents now facing a move 100 kilometres away. The Yisa facility in Darwin offered dialysis patients, homeless Territorians and families fleeing violence a place to stay. Now that it's closing, the Northern Territory government is transferring Yisa's residents to the remote town of Batchelor. The moves raise concerns over how the residents will get healthcare and other essential services in the town. Advocates in the federal government had urged the Northern Territory government to keep Yisa running. Plans to build a 250-bed Indigenous college at the University of Technology Sydney has been put on hold. The university has halted its tender during final talks with Campus Living Villages, which was set to develop the accommodation. Announced in 2018, the UTS college would cover 1,500 square metres on its Haymarket campus in central Sydney. The university says it's looking at alternative options. Just a warning for listeners, this story contains the name of an Aboriginal person who has passed away. The system is broken. That's the message from the family of a young Yagara woman whose body was found in Melbourne over the weekend. Jada Allen Bonner was found in a Melbourne apartment in the early hours of Saturday morning. The 21-year-old's family says they begged police to help 6 weeks before her death. A Victorian police homicide investigation is ongoing. A 60-year-old man was arrested and released after being interviewed by police. No charges have been laid. If this story has raised any issues for you, please call the 24-hour Indigenous Crisis Support Hotline 13 Yarn on 13 92 76. One of Australia's biggest bands has announced the dates of its first tour in 17 years. Details and other stories after this.
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2: Program sponsor.
0: Brisbane, Cairns, Perth, Sydney, Adelaide and Melbourne will host Powderfinger when they return to touring after a 17-year hiatus.

0: The Brisbane Bands announced their reunion tour, which starts in September next year. Powderfinger says the tour will be part festival, part spectacle, and that they plan to play with some of Australia's best established and emerging talent. In cricket, Australia is well placed after day three of their first test against South Africa in Durban. Australia is none for 33 in its second innings and leads by 139 runs. Matt Renshaw scored 190 to lead Australia to 390 in its first innings. In response, South Africa was dismissed for 284. Now to weather, partly cloudy in Mugajin, Brisbane with a top of 31, 35 with late showers on Gadigal Country, Sydney, whilst 27 with a shower or two on Ngunnawal and Ngambri Country, Canberra. There's also a chance for an afternoon storm. 19 with showers in Nam, Melbourne, and showers increasing in Nipaluna, Hobart with a max of 17, partly cloudy and 19 in Tandanya, Adelaide, sunny and 24 degrees in Borlu, Perth, and mostly sunny in Yarramulla, Darwin with a top of 35. And that's been the latest from NIRS News.
1: 40 kilometres an hour between 8 and 9:30am and 2:30 to 4pm. So keep our kids safe. Stick to the 40 kilometre an hour school zone speed limit and slow down.
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3: Merhaba, ben Mert Balkanlı. 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Burası harika insanlarla dolu.

0: and Owen Dreddy Reed, all the way from Kingston, Jamaica. Stay in tune to Koori Radio. Stay blessed. 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
1: The thing that we always believe as indigenous people of Australia is that we always believe we don't own Mother Earth. The Earth owns us.

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And we're lucky enough to be broadcasting to the National Indigenous Radio Service coming out of Turbayagara country up there in Manjin or Manjin. 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I'm your host, Lola Forrester. And thank goodness for the MINS government. There's building a girls' capacity and empowering pathways to careers in science, technology, engineering and maths, which is called STEM, with an investment of $250,000 for who else but the one and only Koori Tuff with Deadly Science to deliver workshops across remote and regional New South Wales schools. So it's pretty exciting news. And as they say from the survey of the 2025 STEM Equality Monitoring Data Report, only 15% of STEM qualified jobs are being held by women. So, and 23% of senior management and 8% of CEOs in STEM qualified industry are women. Yes, so stay tuned. We'll find out more. This is really exciting news for the future as we were talking to Geoffrey Morgan about AI. Well, here we are. We're going STEM. Yes, so stay tuned for that and more. We're moving into another world, another technological world. So we'll kick this hour off with a little bit of our Deadly Brothers, which is the Brolga Boys with Our Country, and then we'll come back with Koori Tuff from Deadly Science here on Black Chat. So don't go away. I'm your host, Lola Forrester, here Monday to Friday, 9 to 12.

0: a great track there, the Brolga Boys, with Our Country. And lots of things are happening in our country. As I said, we were talking to Jeff Morgan with the Lifestyle Program. Well, now he's moved into helping people with AI, with their businesses and individuals and young people out there. So we thought we'd catch up with another crazy one who's doing amazing work, and this is Deadly Science. And this is great because the Men's Labor Government is building girls' capacity and empowering pathways to careers in science, technology, engineering and maths, as we know it as STEM. And guess what? They've got an investment into $250,000 for Deadly Science to deliver workshops across remote and regional New South Wales schools for women. Yes, and as I say, according to the 2025 STEM Equality Monitoring Data Reports, only 15% of STEM-qualified jobs are held by women, and 23% of senior management and 8% of CEOs in STEM-qualified industries are women. So Corey Tuff is the founder, and he's only been going for 8 years, and the government has recognised all the incredible work that he's doing, and he's also been publishing a lot of books. So, hey, Corey, big congratulations, eh?
1: Hey, Yama, thank you very much. It's some really great news, and we're doing some really good stuff. So, yeah, it's it's great because, you know, our women are, important to educating our young people, and it's just so important. It's so important for our, our women to be in the classroom and teaching our knowledges, because our women are teachers, and that's really important.
0: Well, it always starts with women first, but was this a grant, or did you apply for this, or how did this...
1: This is a grant. We did a small partnership with Women New South Wales to get out to the regions, yep, and get out to the schools, And it was really important for us to, to go and get to the kids that need us the most. And then this kind of developed from there. And then we were able to, hire some Aboriginal women to go and lead these programs out west. And that was really important because we're, bringing jobs back to the communities and back to people who, need them, It's really important to have local people running our programs, because we know when local mob run our programs, they have the best outcomes.
0: Yep. Also, too, Corey, you've been there for 8 years, and you've done a lot of this STEM and trying to get people to understand what STEM is all about, but especially with women too. And you've already started these. Workshops already.
1: Yeah. So we've been running these workshops now for a few years, but for me, it's it's super important that, as a founder, to bring other people along, the journey, because this is not just a... Deadly Science isn't just the Corey Touch Show. It is a community of people trying to, educate our young people and empower our young people to pursue STEM and, AI, Aboriginal intelligence. It's so important that we hire community people and we look after community, and community be the creators and makers of their own destiny.
0: Yeah, no, I think it's great because we're going regional. What have you found, you've been doing Deadly Science and getting out there? Do people have much understanding of STEM, or do they think, oh, that's just too, it's above us, we can't do that?
1: The gap for our people is not in intelligence.
0: Yep.
1: It's in resource and opportunity.
0: Yep.
1: So when Deadly Science comes out to a school, we provide resource and opportunity. And for young people, it's about being what you can see, and they need to see our people as the first scientists, because that's what we were. We are the first scientists. We still are.
0: Yep.
1: We're still heavily involved in the space, and it's really important that they see the kids that, when you interviewed me a couple of weeks ago about my book before it was called Science.
0: Yeah.
1: It's about putting our people in the classroom. And they're the ones that are the teachers. I'm just the guy who sewed it all together, and I want to see our people thrive, and thrive from a community aspect, I don't like when people throw out the word self-determinance, because what does it mean?
0: Yeah,
1: right?
0: Yeah.
1: And for me, self-determinance is communities taking charge of their education and empowering our people to take their rightful place in STEM.
0: Yeah, well, you've got to watch what words you use when you're talking to our mob or all mobs, Keep it, like they say, keep it simple, stupid, so that they get it. It's really important that you use really simple English to get it across to them, to realise they aren't stupid. You do have the capacity to be able to do it. You just need the guidance to show
1: our,
0: you.
1: Our kids, are the most talented, amazing young people who they deserve every opportunity, every bit of encouragement, anything that we can give them. They deserve to be what they can be and what they choose to be. And I'm very excited. Like, when I see young people in the classroom, I've never in my... Like, I've been out to a lot of communities. I've been out to a lot of schools. And I've never met a kid that's stupid. Yeah. I've always met highly intelligent kids.
0: It's just guiding them in the right directions or giving that understanding of what the possibilities are out there, isn't it? Because we're moving into a technological world. We're living into a totally different world. I mean, when the computers first came out, we had a lot of our kids, you know,

0: society when we limit young people. You know, and when we pigeonhole young people and we say, you know, you're not smart, you're not this, we actually limit ourselves. You know, we limit the potential of our society. So I always think that young people deserve to have the best opportunities in life, and whatever we can provide them, it's super important. And for me, there's a lot of opportunity for young people, but we've just got to channel the right opportunities in. And you know, also for our women, you know, our strong and deadly black women, we want to give them jobs that aren't deficit. You know, we want people in the classroom teaching our culture with pride. We want to be able to, you know, provide employment to people that is, you know, they're coming from a position of strength where they can develop their careers, you know, and they're not, it's not just a job, you know, it's a job that helps, you know, in society, that, you know, helps us, you know, build better, you know, better relationships with community and builds communities, right?
1: No, I think it's great, you know, what you're doing. So who are the program, what students, you know, where does it start? Does it start in primary school, or how does these programs work that you're going to be delivering?
0: We work with K-12. We work with K-12 across, you know, all regions. So, you know, we want to be someone that helps the whole pipeline of young people. Yep. You know, we don't want to be someone that just works with young, like primary school. We want to work with high school as well. So we tailor our resources to those programs. So a lot of what we do is, you know, doing K-12, but, you know, we might have more of a, you know, if we're working with younger people, it might be more of the practical, but then with our programs that go into high schools, we might focus on more of the, you know, the theoretical stuff as well.
1: Yeah, well, we're seeing kids with, you know, laptops and phones, and these little kids, yeah, like 4-year-olds and even younger, knowing how to work around and find things on the computers. And it's just incredible because they've got open minds. They're not being corrupted by anything except technology at a very young age. So this is a great opportunity, as you said, from kindergarten. So how many schools will you be attending, and how long would these works, how long will these programs continue?
0: I'm pretty sure we've committed to go and seeing in 40, 50 schools.
1: What?
0: And we're going to go and see those schools, and we're delivering to, you know, thousands of girls out there, and it's super important because, you know, young women need to see young women, you know, teaching STEM. You know, we need to see, we can't be what you can't see.
1: Yeah.
0: And this is that in practicality, not, you know, we're not just saying that, we're walking the walk, you know.
1: That's true. I like that one. You can't be if you can't see. Yeah, that's true. And things are really, because I always say women are the future, you know, because we're seeing a lot more boys and men walking around with some strollers and being home dads. And while women are out there doing it, and it's an encouraging women, you can do just as much as, you know, anybody, any male out there. It's just given the opportunities and knowing and having an understanding that you too can do it just as much. Yeah, I reckon it's absolutely brilliant. So when do these workshops start?
0: Oh, they've already started.
1: What?
0: And 2027, we're booked out. So
1: what?
0: We are someone, like, we're a group of people that, you know, we're constantly delivering to these communities all the time. But also, you know, the thing for me is that in 2027, we are already booked out. We're going to see more kids. We've already seen, like, over 19,000 kids this year face-to-face.
1: What? 19,000?
0: Yeah, so we're going to go further next year and try and see even more. And we're not doing these tokenistic visits. We are going and Papa. We're going to keep going back.
1: Yep.
0: And we're going to keep encouraging our young people. So we're actually getting out there and doing stuff. So,
1: okay, you're talking about we. How many people have you got on your team that are out there with you?
0: Sorry, what was that? We're going to try and see over 20,000 next year.
1: But your team. Your team. How many's in your team?
0: My team? Oh, we've got over 40 people now, which is really great.
1: Yeah.
0: And this is, and we're continuing to build. And, you know, this came from a GoFundMe page, you know, come from a, you know, two jobs in a GoFundMe page. So, you know, for any young people listening or any mob that's listening, you know, the greatest limitation to life is ourselves. And if I can be an example to those people, you know, when we work hard, you can build things, and that's really great. So, like, that's a prime example of when you put your mind to something, you can achieve anything.
1: Okay, we're talking about, you know,

0: science, technology, engineering and maths, but is culture fit in there as well?
1: I mean, our culture is before all those things.
0: Yeah, that's what I mean.
1: But so, yes, it incorporates. So, you know, yes, our culture is before it was called science. It's before it was called mathematics.
0: Yep.
1: These things are innately human, and we are the oldest living culture on Earth. So we're the experts at it.
0: So that's what I mean. So kids will understand that don't lose your culture just because it's called STEM. It's a part of who your ancestors always were and always will be. Astronomy, science, you know, everything's been there. It's just a matter of kicking it in, because in the past it was always said Aboriginal people were dumb. They didn't know anything.
1: Yeah.
0: And slowly.
1: And you can.
0: Yeah.
1: All those things can, people are starting to realise how advanced our people are. You know, they're all starting to realise how advanced our people are, and that is a good thing. And, you know, we're going to have some resistance, we're going to have some people who try and call that back, but the problem is for them is that we've got young people in the classroom today who are learning about Aboriginal people as scientists, as STEM professionals, as people that are innovative, that, you know, they're learning about Aboriginal intelligence, AI.
0: Yep.
1: You know, so those people are going to grow up to adults one day. Yep. You know, those people are going to be people who have a greater cultural literacy than our non-Indigenous brothers and sisters today.
0: Also, yep, keep going.
1: And they're going to grow up into people that have a greater respect for Aboriginal people because they're learning about Aboriginal cultures in the classroom. You know, learning multiple perspectives and learning the different perspectives, the greater the lens of knowledge.
0: Yep, no, it's great, because we've got students now at NASA that have gone over NASA. I think they're coming back next week. But, you know, once we start kind of getting people to understand, our younger people understand, we'll be looking at other First Nation cultures. Like, you know, Africa started a lot of things when it came to technology and, understanding.
1: Exactly, yeah.
0: That was all there.
1: Exactly, and it's so good.
0: Yep, so we'll be able to make these connections, because we do have this technology, and move into places like Nigeria, into Mali, you know, where they had some... Yeah. They had it way advanced before Western culture came along and kind of tried to destroy that culture. So this is good. So you're looking at doing so many. I can't believe it. You've already done so many students out there. What's their reaction so far?
1: Oh, they love it. You know, it's so good, because, you know, we come from the relationship first model. This isn't about collecting data. This isn't about how many kids we visit. It's really about the relationship and getting kids to understand that this is STEM knowledge and that this is really important and this is their culture. And when you lead with culture and you connect with young people with culture, the greater the outcome. So for me, you know, I hate the word outreach, because, you know, when I grew up in Dapto, all places, and, you know, outreach was the local liaison officer coming to the school and teaching you about how you're a criminal, you know, before you were a criminal.
0: Simple.
1: So we don't use words like outreach. We engage young people. You know, we learn about young people. We listen to them. Our programs are informed by young people and community, and that's why we were able to get out to so many kids, and that's why we have really good outcomes with young people.
0: Yeah, because the younger you start, the more it expands the brain there. So look, if people are out there, they're wanting to know, it's better just to get onto deadlyscience.org.au to learn more about Deadly Science, and then you're already booked out for next year.
1: We're already booked out. We've got to try and find some more people and some more money to get out to more young people. But the schools love our programs. The communities love our programs. We've got to, you know, try and find ways to increase capacity so we can get out to many more young people. Because for me, you know, the job's not done yet. You know, that's really important.
0: Yeah. Well, you've got in term four, you've got 17 schools here with the Deadly Science. Is that right, with the STEM? Is that right? The amount of schools that you've got in term four? Oh, he's dropped out. Yes, you're listening to Black Chat here. Look, thanks. This is really exciting news about the Minns Labor government is building on girls' capacity and empowering pathways to careers in science technology, what we all call it STEM, with an investment of $250,000 for Deadly Science to deliver workshops. And as Corey said, they're already booked out for next year, 2027. The program at the moment is aimed at students from kindergarten to year 9, with a focus on year 4 and 9. This expansion follows a successful pilot in October 2025 and March 2026, which saw Deadly Science deliver 12 programs at six schools in regional New South Wales, where over 300 students attended. And this one is really focusing on girls and women. Yes, so this is a great opportunity because, as they said, with the data report, that was the 2025 STEM Equality Monitoring Data Report, only 15% of STEM qualified jobs were held by women. So we'll keep you updated on that and more here on Black Chat. And yes, I think that's absolutely brilliant. Aboriginal intelligence now moving in and encouraging kids. They're just as good as anybody. And they forget science, astronomy and all that was always there. So as Lou Bennett says, time. That's all it takes, time.

And a great track there from Lou Bennett talking about time. Yes, and don't forget Black Chat here Monday to Friday, 9 till 12, where we try to keep you up to date with events and issues that are happening not just in Gadigal country, but across the many nations that make up this great southern land. And just remember, this is Indigenous Business Month, local and connect, as I say. This celebrates achievements in excellence, leadership, innovation and collaboration across Aboriginal Torres Strait Islander enterprises, and each year invite Indigenous businesses to nominate or be nominated for the awards category. And the nominations did close in September, with winners notified in late September and published honourably at their event on the 1st of October. So, as they say, it held annually from the 1st and 31st of October, and it's now in its 12th year, continuing its community-led mission to elevate Indigenous entrepreneurships, culture and economic empowerment, and honour Indigenous businesses amongst their peers. So that's where, I suppose, too, STEM comes into it, and also to what our deadly brother Geoffrey Morgan's doing with encouraging people to use AI. Yes, so there we go. Their link to go and find out more is indigenousbusinessmonth.com.au, www.indigenousbusinessmonth.com.au. Also, some exciting news happening down there in Naam, and that's the fashion show, the Melbourne Fashion Week debuts on the 19th of October, and it goes through to the 25th. So this year's theme is Wear the Moment, Celebrate Self-Expression and the Inclusive Spirit of Male and Female, with a citywide program encompassing 7 premier runways, more than 100 events and sessions, and more than 300 participating designers and retailers. So there will be First Nation people there. And our deadly sister, Sarita Fielding, will be making the Melbourne Fashion Week debut, and she'll be there on the opening night, yeah, at the National Gallery of Victoria. Yeah, so that'll be pretty deadly. Also, too, coming up is the success of Miss First Nation 2025, the Melt Festival, and it's proud to announce Mr. First Nation, Australia's inaugural Black Drag King pageant, and that's landing at the Brisbane Powerhouse from the 21st to the 23rd of October. So the first pageant of its kind, Mr. First Nation, will see 6 Black Drag Kings from across the country compete over 2 heats, Best National Costume and Mr. Talent, and original performance round will, with no lip syncing. Yeah, it all has to be real. The competition will accumulate in a grand final on the 23rd of October, where the first ever Mr. First Nation will be crowned. More than a pageant, they said, it's a celebration of creativity, culture, connection and community, where the stage is built to celebrate Black masculinity, gender diversity and drag king artistic artistry. Yes, so there we go. There's a whole heap of different ones, so we might get someone on and have a talk about this First Nations at the Melt Festival. Yes. Also, what else have we got coming up? We've got the Living Language Strong Future. This is the New South Wales Aboriginal Language Week from the 18th to the 25th of October, and it's celebrating their 4th annual Aboriginal Language Week, taking place this year, as I said, from the 18th to the 25th of October. It'll kick off this year the theme Living Language Strong Futures, which celebrates and encourages the continued work of language practitioners and communities. This year, we celebrate Aboriginal communities and their ongoing efforts to revitalise, strengthen and share Aboriginal languages across New South Wales. So the Aboriginal Language Trust will be hosting 4 online webinar sessions to inform, celebrate and discuss a range of topics that support understanding of ALT resources and grand opportunities. So please, it's some starting off. So Tuesday they'll kick off from 10 a.m. to 11 a.m. That's access to country registration. Then they've got, Our Language, Our Way registration, Young Voices, Strong Language. And we've got grants and funding opportunities. So just get onto their website, the Aboriginal Language Trust. It's alt.nsw.gov.au, alt.nsw.gov.au. And that is for the New South Wales Aboriginal Language Week. Yes, it'll be pretty deadly, everyone. Yeah. Also, what else have we got? Yeah, check out Magabella Books. They've got some great publications coming out all the time. We're trying to get hold of someone to talk about it. And they publish Aboriginal,
Torres Strait Islanders and South Sea Islanders stories. So there's always lots of great stories, and it's great that people can put them, get their stories out there and publish them, like the latest ones, the new releases, The Burden and the Blessing by Edith Wright, and Following the Dream, the Polly Farmer story by Kim Farmer and Steve Hawke. So that's a good one. Yep. Oh, let's see. Let's have a pause for the cause and do a little bit of our cruiser. Yeah, country cruiser man, and that's Adam James from up there in, where is he now? Is it Queensland? I think, I don't know if he's in Stradie. Yeah, but this is a country singer. It's called, yeah, here we go. Take it away, Adam.

0: And a great track there from Adam James, our country crooner here on Black Chat. Oh, there's so many great things happening out there, and one of them is investing in the long-term health of Australia's marine parks. And applications are now open for the fifth round of the marine park grant program, with a total of $5.6 million making available by the Australian government. So grants are between $50,000 and $500,000 are available for organisations and communities to take an active role in the management of Australia's marine parks. The grants will provide opportunities for First Nation people, regional communities, scientists, fishers and other marine park users to undertake activities that enhance the understanding, protection and sustainability of marine parks. So Park Australia branch head and Marine Island Parks, Sean Barclay, says the program has already done excellent work to help secure the long-term health of Australian marine parks. So previous rounds have attracted wide range of innovative projects, ideas, advancing First Nation-led sea country management, promoting sustainable fishing and biodiversity research, and enabling the removal of marine debris, he said. And a key aim of the project in the program is to increase opportunities to integrate First Nation people's knowledge and participation in protecting and restoring Australia's marine cultural heritage and environment. So Park Australia managed 60 Commonwealth marine parks covering 3.8 million kilometres, protecting reefs, islands and deep sea habitats and many threatened marine species ranging from whales, sharks, dolphins to coral and other invertebrates. So as they say, since 2018, the Australian government has provided $28.8 million funding through four previous rounds of their marine park grants, supporting 91 projects nationwide to deliver a range of outstanding conservation outcomes. So this is a great opportunity. So for more information, just go to australianparks.gov.au/management. And as I said, the application closed as of 4 o'clock Australian Eastern Standard Time on the 27th of October. So that's a great one, everyone, investing in the long-term health of Australia's marine parks. Well, also too, CBAA, the Community Broadcasting Association, they've got their conference taking place this year in Geelong on the 22nd to the 24th of October. The premier event is community broadcasting, bringing together station leaders, volunteers, sector figures and other interested in the arts and craft of community broadcasting. So featuring their three stream formats, let you know choices are between the fundamentals, content and businesses of community broadcasting. This is a must for you no matter what. So this year, we've got probably about four or five finalists in the CBAA, community award. So it's going to be exciting news. And because I said the conference, the CBAA conference begins on the 22nd of October. Yes, so it'll be a great one. And don't forget, if you've got events happening, one of the ways to get the message out there is to email us at Black Chat. Also, too, coming up tomorrow is the Vanuatu. They've got the event for travel agents who attend and learn more about Vanuatu from a tourist office team, as well as a variety of hotel and activities provided or providers from Vanuatu. So that's happening tomorrow and Wednesday. Yes, so that'll be a good one. And that's from where is that? Vanuatu events. That's gtitourism.com.au. That's gtitourism.com.au to find out more there. I think it'll be good. Yes. Oh, what else have we got coming up too? Another one just before, yeah, the first event will kick off, this is VAC's first event will kick off on the 29th of October on the Derby Arts Centre, followed by an event in Werribee on the 12th of November and concluded at Ararat on the 19th of November. All three events will again be moderated by respected leaders, Uncle Charles Parkins, with discussions expected to cover a broad range of topics and issues impacting Aboriginal communities across the state. So the VAC's acting CEO, Jim O'Shea, says the Q&A style event has been a valuable event for communities in previous years, and this year's event is no exception. So truth-telling and uncomfortable conversations are central to the way forward for Aboriginal Torres Strait Islander people. These events create a safe space for mob to have meaningful conversations prior to hitting the polling station in November. So as I said, that's happening at the Derby Arts Centre at Preston on Thursday the 29th of October from 6 till 8:30. Would be good, yes. So we might get someone and have a talk about that. And as you know, VACS is the peak body for Aboriginal Torres Strait Islander Health and Wellbeing in Victoria, the only one of its kind with 35 Aboriginal community-controlled organisations as member. The VACS members support over 65,000 Aboriginal Torres Strait Islander people in Victoria and combined are the largest employees of Aboriginal people in the state. Yes, so the elections are coming up in November. We might better squeeze one more in. And as a deadly late uncle, not looking back, and that's the deadly Bobby McLeod. That'll almost take us to the top of the hour.
1: Like yesterday, looking at walking down a dreamer track, reasons

great track there from the late Bobby McLeod. What an amazing man with the Derecha. Took his sons all around the globe to about 25 countries and went to Scotland where the McLeod's is. And yes, the boys are continuing out there. And that's all we have on the program. It was great to catch up with Geoffrey Morgan with the Lifestyle Program and how now he's focusing on AI and helping businesses and young people to understand it and get out there. And also Corey Taff, who's got the grant from the Minns government of $250,000 for Deadly Science for the STEM program and to encourage young women to get out there. So the workshops will be running in 16 regional schools in central and far western New South Wales. They're already booked out for next year, so they'll be looking to, they've about 40 to 50 schools. So yeah, it's pretty deadly. So in this year, they've got to 19,000 kids. So thank you for joining us, and I'll be back again tomorrow with some more deadly people. Thank you for tuning in. Black Chat here, Monday to Friday, 9 to 12. I'm your host, Lola Forrester. We get to give you deadly news and deadly music and upgrades of other great events that are happening across this great southern land. Take it away, Nadina Dixon.

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0: Hello, Harrison Peterson here from NIRS News, coming to you from the lands of the Yagara and Turrbal peoples. More than 3.5 million people are living in poverty in Australia, according to a new report. The Australian Council of Social Service report has revealed the figure for 2022-23 includes almost 760,000 children. ACOS CEO Cassandra Goldie has told the ABC, 3/4 of people relying mainly on income support are living in poverty.
1: For key working age payments, like JobSeeker, Youth Allowance and Parenting Payment, about 3 in 4 people are experiencing poverty. So this is a widespread experience and it affects millions of people right across the community.
0: Dozens of people living in Darwin have been forced to choose between homelessness and relocation. It comes after the Aboriginal-owned accommodation facility YISA closed today. YISA provided housing to dialysis patients, homeless Territorians and families fleeing violence. Residents will now be moved to a new facility in Bachelor, 100 kilometres away from Darwin. The move has raised concerns over access to healthcare and other key services in the remote town. The Northern Territory government has rejected calls to keep the facility running. The federal government's pushback on claims proposed online safety laws will restrict what people can say on the internet.
2: This is not at all about censoring what people say on the internet. People will still be able to say all sorts of things that we don't agree with in a million years. This is an effort to keep children safe from some of the most harmful elements of social media.
0: That's Tanya Plibersek, the Federal Social Services Minister on SBS. The Digital Duty of Care Bill will make tech companies take more steps to stop online harm, including stopping under-18s from watching pornography and content that glorifies crime. The United States government's criticised the laws, saying they'll restrict free speech. The Trump administration wants US companies exempted from the bill. A quarter of a century after Australian troops were deployed to Afghanistan, veterans have been honoured for their military service. Prime Minister Anthony Albanese yesterday offered the nation's respect and gratitude to all those who served in Australia's name at a service to mark the 25th anniversary of the start of the campaign. Former Prime Ministers Tony Abbott, Scott Morrison and John Howard also attended the Canberra ceremony. Ben Robert Smith got court permission to travel to Canberra under his bail conditions for alleged war crimes for the commemorations. Meanwhile, veterans and the Australian War Memorial are calling for the release of the official histories of Afghanistan and Iraq. They've been written for several years, but haven't been cleared for publication by the government. One of Australia's biggest bands has announced the dates of its first tour in 17 years. Details and other stories after this.
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0: After a 17-year hiatus, one of Australia's biggest bands is back on the road.

Powderfinger has announced the dates of its 2027 reunion tour. From September next year, the band will play in Brisbane, Cairns, Perth, Sydney, Adelaide, and Melbourne. In motorsport, Red Bull's Max Verstappen has won the Singapore Grand Prix. Ferrari's Charles Leclerc finished second ahead of championship leader Kimi Antonelli. Australia's Oscar Piastri finished in fifth place. And if you have a story or news tip to send our way, you can always send an email to news@nirs.org.au or message us on Facebook, Instagram, or LinkedIn. And that's been the latest from NIRS News. Thanks for listening. From NIRS News. 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
1: Yes, a very good morning, you Daily Mob. Welcome back to your Yarn in Circle, the Murray Grapevine. It is National Talk Black. It is I, Trevor Tim, Trendy Trev, Murray from the Curry, your host for your daily program, National Talk Black, a one-hour program. 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And we go across the nation, thanks to NERS, National Digital Radio Service. You can have your say by calling us on that daily number, 1-800-422-416. 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And our Facebook page, well, BBM987FM. I'd like to acknowledge traditional owners of the land we broadcast from and to all our traditional owners, what's a beautiful country of ours. Welcome back, National Talk Black. 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Yarn up strong here on National Talk Black, 1-800-422-416.

0: Yeah, beautiful track there. Droving the Bush Kids here on your daily program, National Talk Black. Have your saying, yarn up strong. Deadly number here, 1-800-422-416. Call that number, yarn with yours truly, Trevor Tim, Trendy Trevor Murray from the Curry. Come to you live from First Nation Radio Station here in Cairns and Yidinji country. BBM Bummer Bip Media, 98.7 FM. And we go across the nation thanks to NERS, National Digital Radio Service. Have your saying, yarn up strong. Let's look at headline news here. Through National Indigenous Times, a big shout out to Sterling Ludwig, Yarraba, leading the way for Yarraba's Young Rangers. And Yarraba Ranger wins Queensland Training Award today to Sterling. Yarraba Sterling Ludwig is helping train the next generation of Rangers after progressing from a trainee to a team leader and mentor. Mr. Ludwig was named the 2026 Aboriginal Torres Strait Islander Student of the Year at Queensland Training Awards for his commitment to training, leadership, community and culture. His training has given him a pathway to pass knowledge on to younger young people in Yarraba. And training has been so important to me because with me getting my training, I can pass the knowledge over to the next generation or next leaders in our community, Mr. Ludwig said. Mr. Ludwig began as a trainee ranger with the Gungangi, Mulungupai, Yindinji People's Prescribed Body Corporate, that's GMY, PPBC acronym, in 2023 through the Schooling Queensland for Work Initiative. He progressed to supervising the 2024 cohort of trainee rangers before becoming junior ranger team leader in January 25, supporting young people to develop practical skills and learn on country. Mr. Ludwig completed the ranger to trainee program, pathway program, and a certificate 4 in training and assessment in 2025, preparing him to eventually deliver accredited training with the GMY PPBC ranger program. Mr. Ludwig described winning the award as a mind-blowing achievement and reflecting on how the opportunities had helped build his confidence. When I started with the Queensland Indigenous Land and Sea Program, I didn't have so much confidence in myself, self-doubt, he said, but getting exposed all these areas bring you out more, he says. I want to thank them for giving me the opportunities and the networking. I just love it. Mr. Ludwig is now preparing to work alongside the TAFE Queensland Cairns teaching team to deliver training to the 2026 Junior Ranger cohort of Year 10 students from Yarraba State School. He's learned also how to take him beyond Yarraba to represent GMY PPBC and his community at conferences in forums in Darwin, Melbourne, Karratha and Brisbane. These opportunities have helped him develop as a speaker, leader and advocate for culturally grounded training. The GMY PPBC motto, show up to go up, also guides the encouragement of young people to pursue education and training. The biggest lesson that I've learned so far is you got to show up to go up, Mr. Ludwig says. I always tell my young communities to stay in school. You've got great opportunities now, so take it with both hands and just run with it. Mr. Ludwig will progress to the Australian Training Awards to be held in Sydney on November 20, 2026. Two Deadly Brother, winners and winners, Sterling Ludwig leading from the front. Enjoy that journey, my brother. This is your daily program, National Talk Black. Have your saying, yarn up strong. Deadly number here, 1-800-422-416.
1: Hey, what get on your mob? 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

0: Yeah, welcome back to your daily program, National Talk Black. Have your saying yarn up strong. Deadly number here is 1-800-422-416. Call the number, yarn with yours truly, Trevor Tim, 20 Trevor Murray from the Curry. Your host of your daily program, National Talk Black. Have your saying yarn up strong, 1-800-422-416. You can text your brother as well, 045-714-0550. And our Facebook page as well, BBM987FM. All right, now human rights champions recognised for improving lives across Australia. We're talking human rights medal finalists, and that's Arnie Lendra Strubbs, and she's OAM and based in New South Wales. We're going to have a yarn with Arnie Lendra on the line. Arnie Lendra, good morning. How are you?
1: Is that you, Trevor?
0: It is, Trevor. How are you?
1: Good. Your Ruby's lovely.
0: She is beautiful. Yes, thank you. I only hang out with winners, and I'm talking to you. Before we start, Auntie, can you...
1: I'm not a winner, darling. I'm only a
0: You are a winner in my eyes. Can you let the people know who you mob, where you're from, please, Auntie?
1: Okay, so I'm Arnie Glendra Stubbs. I live in the beautiful Blue Mountains, just not far out of Sydney, where the three sisters are, or the seven sisters dreaming.
0: Yes.
1: And I forget what the rest of the question was. Oh, and I'm in Sydney.
0: Lovely.
1: At the moment on Gadigal land.
0: All right, fantastic. Look, thank you for that intro. Big shout out to your mob. Now, Human Rights Medal finalist, you are recognised for almost 50 years of advocacy and direct support for Stolen Generation survivors, First Peoples children and survivors of institutional abuse, and for cultural leadership about the 2026 nomination. So, look, congratulations. You do what you do, not for any awards or recognition. You do it for your mob. You do it for our children. And that's what it's all about, isn't it, Arnie Lendra?
1: Well, I think this is one of the most difficult conversations that we've had to have as a community. But if we don't have these difficult conversations, we won't be able to keep our kids safe.
0: Yes.
1: And, you know, with working with the Stolen Gens, a lot of our kids weren't safe. But, you know, they found their voice.
0: Yes.
1: And parents and teachers and caregivers have also found their voice.
0: Give us a story, Arnie Lendra. Arnie Lendra Stubbs, OAM, your journey. How did this all come about? You have children yourself. What made you get into this space, Auntie?
1: Well, like I said, I want to keep kids safe and on a private level, I guess I wasn't always safe, not in my home, but in you know, an
0: society.
1: Institution.
0: Yep, institution,
1: that most kids go to. And, you know, I remember when I thought, well, if I'm doing this work and I'm expecting people to be brave enough to talk about it, I need to step up and be brave enough to talk about it.
0: Yes.
1: So I know how hard it is to actually talk about stuff that's happened in your life that you wish never happened. But, you know, you do that because you want to keep our kids safe.
0: Exactly.
1: And those difficult conversations is how we keep the kids safe. Yeah,
0: so, and you're talking about silent voices, aren't you?
1: Yeah. You know, and I still see, you know, I do worry about the kids that aren't with family.
0: Yes.
1: You know, we have 53% of the kids in care in New South Wales are our kids. We're not bad parents.
0: And some of our elders, and you probably would agree, called this space, Kids in Care, the 21st Century Stolen Generation.
1: I agree, but nobody's checking on these kids. You know, you take the kids, you put them into somebody's house that's a stranger, or it might be family, but nobody goes and checks on them. Mm. And if they do, I can tell you what happens. The carer will be there with the cake and the workers will come and it'll all just be happy family. But nobody asks the questions.
0: Mm.
1: And nobody, you know, like I'm a narrative therapist, so, you know, we ask questions that get to the bottom of things.
0: Sure.
1: But we've just got people that aren't keeping our kids safe because they're just there ticking the boxes. Oh, we'll get another $400,000 if we keep another kid in care, you know?
0: And you're talking about like a cake and celebrations and what have you. It sounds like smoke and mirrors sometimes.
1: Yeah, well, that's how it is, you know. It's not always like that. There is really some good people, that have got nothing but the kids' best interest at heart.
0: Mm.
1: But if the issue is with a family is housing, get them a house.
0: Yeah.
1: Then there's no issue. Because,
0: exactly.
1: You know, with my work at Link Up, everyone always goes home.
0: Yeah.
1: It mightn't work out because you're putting strangers together, but everyone always wants to go home. They want to look at a face that reminds them of themselves.
0: Yeah.
1: So you have those talks around the kitchen table that
0: exactly.
1: You don't have in someone else's home.
0: Exactly. So your Human Rights Medal finalists, what happens here? How were you nominated? How did you get informed that you're a finalist? And how do you feel about that, Auntie?
1: Well, I think this all of this has the smell of Gary Oliver.
0: Yes, Gary Oliver. There you go. If the shoe fits, Gary. We know where you live.
1: Well, he's a good man.
0: He's a good man. Yes, thank you.
1: He's a damn good man.
0: He's the man who nominated you.
1: Well, I don't know for sure.
0: Okay, rightio.
1: I wouldn't believe it would be him.
0: Okay. And to be nominated, like I said, it's a feather in your cap, which is great to see. And as I said earlier, you don't do what you do for any awards or recognition.
1: No.
0: But it's good to get acknowledged.
1: It is. And it's just, you know, if it helps to keep one kid safe, that's all you want, isn't it? And, you know, it's we had a very high-profile person who was just brave enough to come forward and say what happened to them as a child. And I think, wow.
0: Exactly. Well, we all got a story to tell, don't we?
1: We do all have a story to tell, and we all or if we don't have a story to tell, we have someone else's story that they want us to tell.
0: Exactly. And that is the foundation of truth-telling, is it not?
1: Yeah, it is. It is.
0: Mm.
1: It is. You know, I can remember when I was at Link Up and organised this little walk across the bridge. I don't know if you remember it, but 250,000 people turned up.
0: Thank you, going for a stroll.
1: And that was because people didn't know what was happening.
0: Exactly.
1: People said, I didn't know this was happening.
0: Thank you. That's right.
1: Kids, Aboriginal kids were born and were made wards of the state at their birth.
0: Mm.
1: You know, we didn't know this was happening. We thought it was all happy families.
0: Yep. And they tell us to build a bridge and get over it. What's in the past is in the past, but look, Australia's got a history, good or bad, black or white, but the history is a history, and the history needs to be told, you know. We need to own it, don't we?
1: Yeah.
0: All Australians, if that's the case.
1: And we just need to chipping away at the marble, because we've been doing a bit of chipping. I'm getting tired, eh?
0: Yeah, exactly, yeah. Well, congratulations, my dear, and enjoy the journey, and the fact that you're a finalist, it just shines light on the work that you're doing and shines light on our children that need to be protected. So take that as a vehicle for that reason, Auntie.
1: Yeah, I will do. I will. Thank you so much, Trevor.
0: And all the
1: Thank
0: best
1: you
0: to you.
1: Thank you for the time and big love to all your listeners.
0: Yeah, darling, that's beautiful. Well, you take care. Keep smiling. Good luck with it all. And we'll talk soon, Auntie.
1: Thank you. Thank you, darling, Trevor.
0: Bye-bye. A beautiful yarn there. That's Auntie Glendra Stubbs, OAM, and she's a finalist, Human Rights Medal finalist, Human Rights Champion recognised for improving lives across Australia. And great to see she's there, but like I said, she's not there for any awards or recognition. Just shine the light on our children and protect them. The atrocity that happens with our children, even this day and age, 21st century. Have your saying, yarn up strong. Add to the conversation here. National Talk Black, 1-800-422-416.
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1: Yeah, thank you, Sister Jessica Malboy. Trendy Trev here, Murray from the Curry, your host of your daily program, National Talk Black, 1 hour program. Here we are yarning, looking at other headline news here, National Indigenous Times. A story here by Natasha Clark. From the Central Desert to the Torres Strait, DAF celebrates 20 years. DAF is Darwin Aboriginal Art Fair, and it's gathering this year more than 75 stall holders from Aboriginal art centres, each show casing art, fashion and design rooted in the cultural histories of communities across Australia. Marking the fair's 20th anniversary, Executive Director Claire Summers told National Indigenous Times it was a beautiful process to reflect on the DAF's beginnings of just 16 art centres in a hotel lobby to what it has evolved into today. And that the evolution is on display in the diversity of work and art centres brought together under one roof. As Ms. Summers puts it, Australia is a nation of nations. We have mobs coming from the Torres Strait Islands, from the Pilbara and deep in the central desert to the coastline of Arnhem Land and right down to Victoria as well, she said. There's distinct cultural histories. Art centres carry were typified at the Wurundjeri Arts Store from Western Australia's East Kimberley region. Wurundjeri Arts Centre Gallery Assistant Patricia Griffiths told a National Indigenous Times felt incredibly proud to showcasing her family's paintings to such a big audience at DAFE. Ms. Griffiths explained the cultural meaning behind her grandfather's Chris Griffiths painting on display. And this painting is Bala Bala Balga, a traditional dance we do in Garagaram culture, along with the Mirurung culture, Ms. Griffiths said. My grandfather made the painting and depicts the story of an evil spirit that came from the hill at Keep River and appeared in my great-grandfather's dream. And the spirit tried to lure his daughter away from the camp and back into the hill. These are the Balmara that we dance with as part of the story. A short walk from the Wangarari store, the Alpawawi Art and Cultural Centre from Keitea Country in Alakaring, Central Desert, draws visitors into paintings. Alpera Art and Cultural Centre workers and artist Quincy Stevens told National Indigenous Times it has been a privilege to bring our painting out to DAF to show the whole country. So it's a fantastic platform, and big shout out to DAF and the work that they're doing there. So congratulations there, all the artists, and the space is very, very powerful. Look, with that, you deadly mob, Murray going to sign off here for today's program. Thank you for your company. Back in the host again tomorrow on that deadly number, 1-800-422-416. Look, stay black, stay deadly, stay strong, and stay tuned to NERS, National Radio Service. Got the news coming up very soon. Take care, keep smiling, mob. Too deadly.

0: Hello, Harrison Peterson here from NIRS News, coming to you from the lands of the Yuggera and Turrbal peoples. Nearly 760,000 Australian children are living under the poverty line. A new report from the Australian Council of Social Services and the University of New South Wales, Sydney, says the children are among more than 3.7 million people living in poverty. The report's co-author, University of New South Wales, Sydney Professor Carla Treloar, has told the ABC there's been a surge in long-term unemployment.
1: So that group of long-term unemployed has increased by about 20%. Since 2019, and in fact doubled since the global financial crisis.
0: Just a warning for listeners, this story contains the name of an Aboriginal person who has passed away. The system is broken. That's the message from the family of a young Yuggera woman whose body was found in Melbourne over the weekend. Jada Allen Bonner was found in a Melbourne apartment in the early hours of Saturday morning. The 21-year-old's family says they begged police to help 6 weeks before her death. A Victorian Police homicide investigation is ongoing. A 6-year-old man was arrested and released after being interviewed by police. No charges have been laid. If this story has raised any issues for you, please call the 24-hour Indigenous Crisis Support Hotline 13 Yarn on 13 92 76. An Aboriginal-owned accommodation facility has closed its doors today, with its current residents now facing a move 100 kilometres away. The YISA facility in Darwin offered dialysis patients, homeless Territorians and families fleeing violence a place to stay. Now that it's closing, the Northern Territory government is transferring YISA's residents to the remote town of Batchelor. The moves raise concerns over how the residents will get healthcare and other essential services in the town. Advocates and the federal government had urged the Northern Territory government to keep YISA running. Plans to build a 250-bed Indigenous college at the University of Technology Sydney has been put on hold. The university has halted its tender during final talks with Campus Living Villages, which was said to develop the accommodation. The university says it's looking at alternative options. After breaking up 16 years ago, one of Australia's most iconic bands has announced the dates of its reunion tour. Details and other stories after this.
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3: Program sponsor.
0: Brisbane, Cairns, Perth, Sydney, Adelaide and Melbourne will host Powderfinger when they return to touring after a 17-year hiatus. The Brisbane bands announced their reunion tour, which starts in September next year. Powderfinger says the tour will be part festival, part spectacle, and they plan to play with some of Australia's best established and emerging talent. Moving to sport, and in the National Basketball League, the Adelaide 36ers beat the Sydney Kings by 6 points in the grand final rematch. Adelaide won 84 points to 78 in Sydney yesterday afternoon. Tensions boiled over late in the game, fueled by the bitter rivalry between Adelaide star Bryce Cotton and Sydney's Kendrick Davis. They had to be separated by their teammates and the referees. The Cairns Taipans defeated the Illawarra Hawks 110-100 in yesterday's other game. Jack McVay scored 32 points to lead the Taipans to their third win in a row. And in cricket, Australia is well placed after day three of the first test against South Africa in Durban. Australia is none for 33 in its second innings and leads by 139 runs. Matt Redshaw scored 190 to lead Australia to 390 in its first innings. In response, South Africa has been dismissed for 284. And that's been the latest from NIRS News. LinkedIn. And that's been the latest from NIRS News. 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

0: Across Western Australia, this is Vanessa Donoghue with the Yarra News. Aboriginal and Torres Strait Islander listeners are warned that the following program may contain stories and voices of people who have passed away. The WA government is yet to decide whether to pursue a coronial inquest into the deaths of three children killed by their mother in Port Hedland. Attorney General Tony Butti says he's awaiting legal advice following renewed calls for an inquest from the children's grandmother, Dorothy Papertalk. A review by the WA Ombudsman found at least 17 emergency calls led to 6 family violence reports in the 2 years before the killings. Premier Roger Cook has declined to comment to visiting Port Hedland, saying ministers have been meeting with residents. The government has also appointed Janelle Maher to coordinate child protection services across the Pilbara. The chief executive of one of the main community organisations in Roebourne is urging members and stakeholders to remember why it was first created. Ngalama Injibadi Foundation Limited CEO Sean Paul Stevens made the comments after sending out a public statement about the foundation's history of bringing people together. It comes amid some debate on how benefits from the foundations are distributed, but Mr. Stevens said it remained its purpose to support all Aboriginal people in the region with a focus on Irramuggeri Roebourne as its headquarters.
1: It has Ngalama Injibadi membership, but actually everything it does in terms of social impact, systems change and advocacy is for Ngarangari, Aboriginal people, not just Ngalama Injibadi people.
0: There is renewed calls for the WA government to commit funding and a timeline for a new police station in Onslow. The West Australian reports officers have been working from temporary facilities made from shipping containers since the town's ageing station was damaged by Cyclone Narelle earlier this year. The building constructed in 1980 was subsequently deemed unsuitable for use. National's MLC Julie Freeman says the situation is unacceptable, with residents raising concerns about the station's conditions for years. WA Police says planning is underway for a replacement in the McGrath Avenue Emergency Services Precinct, and the temporary arrangements have had minimal impact on policing. Police Minister Rhys Whitby has confirmed plans for a new station, but hasn't provided a completion date. Bureau Energy says its proposed Rafael gas project could supply all of the Kimberley's gas needs, as well as parts of the Northern Pilbara. The company has referred the project about 85 kilometres south of Derby to WA's Environmental Protection Authority for review. Executive Chairman David Maxwell told the ABC its supply could extend beyond the region.
2: We have the capacity to supply 100% of the Kimberley's gas demand, and then we'll also supply beyond the Kimberley into, for example, the Northern Pilbara.
0: The proposal remains subject to environmental assessment. Cocos Keeling Islands residents said they want an opportunity to share the climate threats facing their low-lying islands on the world stage. A proposed COP31 panel through the University of Western Australia's Oceans Institute was not selected by the federal government. West Island resident Rose Cummins says Pacific nations have helped raise awareness and island residents want their voices heard too.
3: I mean, I certainly applaud the Pacific Islands. I think they've done an incredible job in raising the profile of climate change and how it's directly impacting them. I guess we would just sort of like the same opportunity.
0: The Department of Climate Change says its engagement with Pacific partners complements its support for Australian communities facing climate risks. Esperance households will face sprinkler restrictions for the first time this summer under measures aimed at protecting the town's groundwater supply. From December, domestic users will be limited to watering 2 days a week, with a winter sprinkler switched off beginning on June 1st. Water Minister Daniel Prestrioli told the ABC growing demand was putting pressure on the resource. And to stay up to date with Ngarra News, follow us on Instagram, like us on Facebook, or visit our website at ngarramedia.com.au. Make sure to watch our flagship program, First Nations Report, on Ngarra TV every Tuesday at 8:30 p.m. at ngarramedia.com.au. Lenisa Donoghue, Ngarra.
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0: doing the Walk of Life on this Monday, the 12th of October. It's also Carers Week. This week, Sandy Dander with you across the country by the National Indigenous Radio Service, possible by the Packham Network, as we also get into some of those gorgeous remote places and spaces. Hope you're having a great start wherever you are with us across the country. Another week, so to speak, and the end of the school holidays here in Western Australia. So it's the first day back to school for a lot of our youngsters. A little bit of relief, perhaps, for parents. And maybe there's still those that are on their way home from travels across the country, as there's still lots of people getting out and about there, taking advantage of beautiful weather and probably quite a conditions now that the high end of the visitor season is pretty much done and dusted. We're into the build-up, and on the horizon we can check out the wet season that's just around the corner with that one. Oh, flowers out in bloom. You can tell that stingrays, fat or ginnip is ripe for the eating, and turtles are certainly making a good time out of finding partners similar to crocodiles out there. All the amber lights seem to be in operation. I noticed that one in Port Hedland just with the weekend recently being there. And that's pretty much what we do here in Broome around at the Cabo Beach district, just to minimize that light effect a little bit for turtles that want to come in and nest. We're going to speak to Leanne Bruhard from Financial Counselling WA very shortly. She's the Strategic and Planning Officer there. We've spoken to Leanne a few times. I'm going to check in to find out what's on the horizon for financial counsellors and workshops. Maybe she's also been attending, and just checking in with how everyone else is going too. Also, we've got the Rainbow Warrior here in Broome at the moment. Greenpeace is in town. They're around for a special event with the Broome community. And with that, the special event is tonight. So if you haven't registered to attend this event, you might want to pop onto the Environs Kimberley website and do that. That'd be great if you could just confirm for numbers, because we're also going to talk about that subject, but not this hour. We're going to hang around for a little bit. It'll be during the next hour, just after 11, when we check in with Jeff Weiss, who's the Lion campaign manager for Greenpeace, because there's been a big concern with the Southern Asian fishing community and all of the climate change thing that's seemed to be out there happening, very real. And there's also concerns for the Browse Basin and the gas extraction from there that's been proposed by Woodside. Just waiting for an answer on that one. So lots to think about, I suppose. So yeah, chill out, hang with us for a little bit as we bring mobs together.
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0: Heading back home to Lumberdina, John Albert. Oh, yeah. Imagine the windows down, the breeze just blowing through your hair, and heading down the Cape Lebeek Road. Awesome, awesome, and that is. And that'll be a sad ride at the end of the week as we pay respects and everyone will say goodbye to our good friend, Miss Angus. On a happy note, she actually did a fair bit when it came to assisting her friend Veronica with financial matters, often heading down to Perth for conferences and even other parts of the country as they put little community projects together, which taught them financial management skills as well. And it was through all of this artistic projects this sort of gave inspiration to the community members, all participating, young and old. Leanne Brad. Brad is with us from Financial Counselling WA. She's the Sector and Project Development Manager, and talks to us from time to time. So we're lucky to be able to have Leanne's company, because she kind of oversees all of the projects across the state of Western Australia for Financial Counselling WA. Leanne, hello, welcome.
1: Hi, Sandy, thank you so much. And I'd like to express our deepest sympathies to the Jarajan community, because, we have been part of the conferences and seen the aunties come here, and there's always a great pleasure to meet with them and have a yarn. So we're deeply saddened to hear of the news. So yes, but as you said, on a brighter note, the Jarajan community is doing such wonderful works in financial literacy and understanding, and it's just wonderful. Wonderful to see what's happening there.
0: They've really taken that next step on, and that's what it's all about, isn't it? Getting that real understanding from all angles.
1: And it's come from the community. It's, the community is sharing their understanding. They're leading this, and this is what we want to see. This is what we want to see happen. In Jarajan, they're leading away in being more financially resilient and aware of what's happening and how to protect themselves financially. It's, we'd love to see this happen, throughout Australia. And, we, as a peak body, I have the opportunity to speak to different organisations and community members, and we fully want to be able to have those discussions to see what can be created and supported

0: especially in our state in WA, which I live and work. I'm proud to be, you know, part of these initiatives. So, and we will have Nathan, the CEO from Jarrigin, coming to our conference, and Veronica, of course, and they're going to share with us a lot of the things that they're doing in community, or the community's doing. So we're really looking forward to having that showcase, so other so that government's aware, other organisations are aware, and hopefully this will be an inspiration for other communities as well.
1: Yeah, oh, beautiful. I mean, talking to someone like Marcel, I mean, who needs inspiration? He is inspiration. So is Michael Ray in Hall Street. What they do and the topics they cover, and even the geographic landscape that they've got to work in. It's just mind-boggling with their personalities being just ready for it. Very inventive.
0: And this comes out of love, Sandy, and I can honestly say that, because the role can be very challenging at times. You know, I think people become financial counsellors because they want to make a change or a difference. It's more than a job. And, you know, these financial counsellors have been working in the regions and some in very remote areas for years. And they do that because they see the need, and they want to be involved and want to be part of the change, you know, that helping people with, you know, financial resilience and understanding really does make a difference to someone's life. And we know financial hardship weighs heavily on someone's mental health. So if there's some hope in their financial circumstance, that can make a big, you know, that it can save a life. It can also, you know, make the family relationship better as well. And, you know, like it is so beneficial for communities as a whole. And we know how hard it is now with cost of living and just all systems seem to be a bit complicated, or, you know, sometimes it's hard to know what words to say or to communicate what's actually happening in the situation, and you know, having someone beside you to unpack that in a, you know, in a safe way where you feel safe to talk and have a yarn is very important. So it's a vital service. We see ourselves as an essential service, and, you know, financial counselling's been around since the 80s, but a lot of people are unaware that it actually exists. So we keep trying to raise awareness. So we are so, so grateful to Galaro Radio for the SC Corner to help us spread that there is assistance there, and there are advocates there to help you navigate your situation.
1: Because, well, it's not all about just balancing your money, making your shopping list and paying your bills. It's about knowing the devices you use, how you're using those devices safely. Also, or knowing all of the organizations around you, what they stand for. I mean, you got, say, something like ORAC, or, well, they register, you know what I mean, Aboriginal places, or you might get ASIC. What is ASIC? Oh, they watch and battle all that money for you know, I mean, taxes and what happens with businesses. So it's just that whole concept of really knowing your world.
0: Yes, absolutely. And, you know, everyone, it doesn't matter who you are, faces challenges. But I know if I have to navigate some systems, it's overwhelming. And I work in this space, you know, and you have to go between this and that, and you have to have email addresses and passwords and access to devices and connectivity. Sometimes it's really difficult to just have the internet connection. But, you know, like, and when those are challenges, you can be put in a situation where you might have to rely on someone else, and that can put you at risk. So just knowing that there are supports available that, you know, confidential, they're professional, they're qualified to be able to, work through that, these situations with you is really important. And financial counselling is at no cost to the person. There's no obligation and it's non-judgmental. So these people really care. And I know that sometimes we can feel a bit of shame or embarrassment to reach out for help, but there's no shame and embarrassment when everyone, you know, like, he's doing tough. We didn't ask to be in these situations. Sometimes life just happens, and I know our sector understands that. So, you know, please, if anyone is struggling and, you know, losing hope with their financial situation or just wants to ask a question, please reach out. You know, we're there for people.
1: Exactly. So tell us more about this conference.
0: Sandy, busy. We're nearly there. So it's happening in the last week of October.
1: Uh-huh.
0: And we're bringing financial counsellors and financial capability workers from all over the state to come. And believe it or not, we've got close to 160 financial counsellors in WA. And I thought I'd give you a brief rundown because of like the different topics that are really relevant for our First Nations communities. And the main focus for our conference is providing professional development for our members so that they can actually keep up to date with relevant themes and issues that are emerging and the supports, and it also gives them an opportunity to network with other support organisations, speak to decision makers in the banks and government departments. So it's a very powerful week to really make change in some of these issues that have, you know, some have been going for many years. So on the first day, we have a regional, rural and remote meeting. So that's where the focus is particularly on remote and regional issues. So, and that also informs us as a peak body for where our focus needs to be for the year ahead. So that is a very, very important day. And we also have a full professional development day after that first one. And there is a focus on scambling with, so ACCC is a regulator, and they're doing a scambling workshop. So if you hear the term ding ding in regards to gambling, that's scambling. And though, you know, you might hear some people have had some wins, it's a trick. It's a trick to get people to gamble more. and you can become in a lot of trouble if you're doing this online gambling. So we really want people to be aware, and it's growing, and we're learning a lot. So these online gambling companies, they're very smart, and they change the way that they do things very quickly. So it's the best protection is being aware. So we ask people to be aware that, you know, it's something that's impacting a lot of families and communities, and from financial counsellors, they're very concerned about the amount of people doing the online gambling. So we have got a few workshops where we're working with financial counsellors how to risk gambling, reduce gambling harm. So that's something we're really looking forward to. We're also having focus on lemon cars, so dodgy cars that people sell, or dodgy mechanics. It happens everywhere. So we're looking at that with consumer protection and MobStrong, that helpline. We also are looking at the ATO.
1: Yep.
0: And financial counsellors to help people that may have issues with the ATO. So that's something important to remember. And I'm doing special on when money problems become legal problems, Sandy.
1: Yes. Oh, yes.
0: Yes. A double whammy. So that is how financial counsellors and lawyers can work more collaboratively, because it's pretty scary when you think you have a legal problem, and sometimes it might not be a legal problem. But when there is one, how do we work out what is the issue and how we wrap around the proper supports for a person so that help is timely? Because if you've got a legal problem, you need help straight away, or guidance straight away, because, and even with financial, because time is the problem. The more time someone waits, the less options and supports become available, because the situation becomes very complicated. So as soon as you're feeling that something's not right, or you're finding that you can't cope, that is the time to reach out, sooner rather than later.
1: Leanne Barad's our guest from Financial Counselling WA. Leanne is the strategic and policy officer with Financial Counselling WA. And they've got a conference coming up at the end of the month. It's a regular get-together yearly, and just talking about some of what is going to be discussed there with scambling lemon cars, and as we just touched on, financial problems can become legal problems. And we used to often have a chat with the representatives from the Pilbara Community Legal Service, and we've got the Kimberley Community Legal Service here, all trying to assist people in the same way.
0: Yes. And I just have an important announcement, Sandy, in regards to the WA Stolen Generation Redress Scheme. So just to let people know, if you've put an application in, now you can actually see on the website how long the process is taking. So if you're wondering, after I apply, how long will it take? You can actually visit the government website for the WA Stolen Generation Redress Scheme, and they're actually putting the process times on there. And there's also the deceased application process as well. So if your loved one has passed and they met the eligibility for the WA Stolen Generation Redress Scheme, please visit that website and it will give you some information of what you can do next.
1: Excellent. So that's it, is it?
0: Yes, that's it, Sandy.
1: Leanne Brad, it's always interesting catching up with you, and it'll be interesting being a fly on the wall at this conference.
0: Yeah. Yes.
1: Thank you for joining us.
0: Thank you, Sandy.
1: Bye for now. Yes.
0: Bye.
1: Bye for now. Leanne Brad, she's a financial counselling WA.

Imagine Dragon, I'm on top of the world. Well, we're flying here, there, and everywhere, aren't we, with you? So it's nice to be on the top of the world, looking around, down at all those places. Imagine, that's what we're doing, yeah, flying the airwaves exactly across the country with you by the National Indigenous Radio Service. Sandy Dan in company. After 11 o'clock, we're going to be hanging around for a little bit whilst the Knowledge of Time is on. The ladies are going to be speaking with Martin Pritchard, the director of Environs Kimberley. And why we're going to be hanging around is because we're going to be speaking to the WA line manager for the visit we're currently having from Greenpeace. We've got the Rainbow Warrior docked at the bay there. There's also a community event happening a little later on this evening, and we're going to be hearing from their line WA manager just after 11. Then we'll be turning to Knowledge of Time. Then you'll be hearing from Martin Pritchard. So, yeah, a good back-to-back information session on environmental concerns.

0: Baker Boy with Bernard Fanning. I just want to wish you well. Gee, that's a nice team up, hey. And Powderfinger getting back together after being apart for so many years. I didn't mind that band, actually. I didn't mind them at all. I quite liked Bernard Fanning on his own. I must say that. He was, and he's fairly good. He's the original Powderfinger frontman anyway, isn't he? Okay, what do we have here in front of us? Okay, just reminders with road conditions and fire flare-ups with the weather warming up. East Kimberley getting into 40 degrees today around Warman, Kununurra and Wyndham. Halls Creek 38, Fitzroy Crossing 39, Derby relatively cool, 35 there. Here in Broome we're expecting a high of 31, and down at Bidjadenga they're looking at 32. Apparently all of this is going to change in the next couple of days with the temperatures warming right up. Won't warm drastically here in Broome. No. We're only set to get to around 34, but it's certainly going to be warmer in Derby and other parts. So remember to slip, slop, slap. There's very good reasons for that.
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Billy Ocean, getting you going, I suppose, before we hit to the news. We're going to return to continue with you after the news. Hope you're having a great start to the day, or perhaps well and truly into that, being on the Eastern Seaboard. If you get a share with happenings out there, I'd love to hear. Send them through to reception@gmi.com.au. If you're here in Broome, you can always walk them into our premises. We're next door to that big hardware shed that everyone likes to go to. Yeah, that one I'm talking about. Only one in Broome. They wish they did have one in Port Hedland, I understand. Even Karratha haven't got one. Just a Broome, so everyone comes from far and wide to go to this big old hardware store. Got a guess? You've guessed it. Here's the Pegram Brothers. Oh, can't get better than this. Saltwater Cowboy.

0: Hello, Harrison Peterson here from NIRS News, coming to you from the lands of the Yuggera and Turrbal peoples. Nearly 760,000 Australian children are living under the poverty line. A new report from the Australian Council of Social Services and the University of New South Wales, Sydney, says the children are among more than 3.7 million people living in poverty. The report's co-author, University of New South Wales, Sydney Professor Carla Treloar, has told the ABC there's been a surge in long-term unemployment.
1: So that group of long-term unemployed has increased by about 20% since 2019, and in fact doubled since the global financial crisis.
0: Just a warning for listeners, this story contains the name of an Aboriginal person who has passed away. The system is broken. That's the message from the family of a young Yuggera woman whose body was found in Melbourne over the weekend. Jada Allen Bonner was found in a Melbourne apartment in the early hours of Saturday morning. The 21-year-old's family says they begged police to help 6 weeks before her death. A Victorian Police homicide investigation is ongoing. A 6-year-old man was arrested and released after being interviewed by police. No charges have been laid. If this story has raised any issues for you, please call the 24-hour Indigenous Crisis Support Hotline 13 Yarn on 13 92 76. An Aboriginal-owned accommodation facility has closed its doors today, with its current residents now facing a move 100 kilometres away. The YISA facility in Darwin offered dialysis patients, homeless Territorians and families fleeing violence a place to stay. Now that it's closing, the Northern Territory government is transferring YISA's residents to the remote town of Batchelor. The moves raise concerns over how the residents will get healthcare and other essential services in the town. Advocates and the federal government had urged the Northern Territory government to keep YISA running. Plans to build a 250-bed Indigenous college at the University of Technology, Sydney, has been put on hold. The university has halted its tender during final talks with Campus Living Villages, which was said to develop the accommodation. The university says it's looking at alternative options. After breaking up 16 years ago, one of Australia's most iconic bands has announced the dates of its reunion tour. Details and other stories after this.
2: I'm Marissa, an Aboriginal health practitioner, and here's something that's good to know. 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But did you know over 65% of lung cancers detected early can be successfully treated? If you're age 50 to 70, with a history of smoking, yarn to your health worker or visit lungcancerscreen.org.au. Because it's good to know.
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0: Brisbane, Cairns, Perth, Sydney, Adelaide and Melbourne will host Powderfinger when they return to touring after a 17-year hiatus. The Brisbane bands announced their reunion tour, which starts in September next year. Powderfinger says the tour will be part festival, part spectacle, and they plan to play with some of Australia's best established and emerging talent. Moving to sport, and in the National Basketball League, the Adelaide 36ers beat the Sydney Kings by 6 points in the grand final rematch. Adelaide won 84 points to 78 in Sydney yesterday afternoon. Tensions boiled over late in the game, fueled by the bitter rivalry between Adelaide star Bryce Cotton and Sydney's Kendrick Davis. They had to be separated by their teammates and the referees. The Cairns Taipans defeated the Illawarra Hawks 110-100 in yesterday's other game. Jack McVeigh scored 32 points to lead the Taipans to their third win in a row. And in cricket, Australia is well placed after day three of the first test against South Africa in Durban. Australia is none for 33 in its second innings and leads by 139 runs. Matt Redshaw scored 190 to lead Australia to 390 in its first innings. In response, South Africa has been dismissed for 284. And that's been the latest from NIRS News.
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0: Hello, I'm Adam Evans with the NIRS News. More than 3.5 million people are living in poverty in Australia, according to a new report. The Australian Council of Social Services report has revealed the figure for 2022-23, including almost 760,000 children. ACOS CEO Cassandra Goldie has told the ABC three-quarters of people relying mainly on income support are living in poverty.
1: For key working age payments like JobSeeker, Youth Allowance and Parenting Payment, about 3 in 4 people are experiencing poverty. So this is a widespread experience and it affects millions of people right across the community.
0: New online safety laws need to allow Australians to sue big tech companies if they're harmed. That's what the Greens are pushing for as the federal government introduces its digital duty of care bill this week. The Greens also want bigger penalties for platforms that breach standards. There are reports that the federal government will back down on proposed powers for a minister to decide what's harmful online.
2: We've been making it clear from the moment we saw the exposure draft that, you know, bucket loads of ministerial discretion, we're not going to get our support.
0: That was Greens leader David Shoebridge on the ABC. Those powers may instead go to Parliament. A plan to force One Nation to cost its policies ahead of the New South Wales state election will need support of the opposition. New South Wales Treasurer Daniel Mookey is pushing for the change, saying the state can't afford to live in what he calls budget fantasy lands. At the moment, only the Labor government and the coalition opposition have to hand their proposals to the Parliamentary Budget Office by law. Greens MP Abigail Boyd has criticised the proposal, saying it would recognise One Nation as being a legitimate contender to run the state. She argues Labor would rather voters compare Labor to One Nation rather than to the Greens. Australia can't afford to benefit from genocide. That's the message from Senator Lydia Thorpe. At yesterday's Global Day for Gaza rally in Melbourne, Senator Thorpe urged the Commonwealth to pass the Senate's red line package.
3: Prevent this country from providing defence goods, technology and services being used to facilitate genocide in Palestine.
0: The Gaza Ministry of Health says over 74,000 Palestinians have been killed since October 7, 2023. Meanwhile, around 1,200 Israelis were killed during the 2023 Hamas attack. 472 Israeli soldiers have been killed in Gaza since Israel declared war on the militant group. Brisbane, Cairns, Perth, Sydney, Adelaide and Melbourne will host Powderfinger when they return to touring after a 17-year hiatus.

0: The Brisbane Bands announced their reunion tour, which will start in September next year. Powderfinger says the tour will be part festival, part spectacle, and that they plan to play with some of Australia's best established and emerging talent. We'll have more coming up next.
1: I'm Marissa, an Aboriginal health practitioner, and here's something that's good to know. 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It's simple, free, and can find lung cancer early, even before there are symptoms. You might think it's too late or better not to know, but did you know over 65% of lung cancers detected early can be successfully treated? If you're aged 50 to 70 with a history of smoking, yarn to your health worker or visit lungcancerscreen.org.au. Because it's good to know.
2: Program sponsor.
0: To sport, and in the National Basketball League, the Adelaide 36ers beat the Sydney Kings by 6 points in the grand final rematch. Adelaide won 84 points to 78 in Sydney yesterday afternoon. Tensions boiled over late in the game, fueled by the bitter rivalry between Adelaide star Bryce Cotton and Sydney's Kendrick Davis. They had to be separated by their teammates and referees. The Cairns Taipans defeated the Illawarra Hawks 110-100 in yesterday's other game. Jack McVay scored 32 points to lead the Taipans to their third win in a row. If you have any stories that you'd like to share with us, you can send us an email to news@nirs.org.au. That's news@nirs.org.au.

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AAA is where it belongs, right here with you. 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Real laughs, real yarns, real community. Rolling through the middle of the day, it's the Truckin' Hour. Stories from the road, music for the long haul. And when it's time to head home, the drive show keeps you moving. Good vibes, big laughs, and the soundtrack to your arvo. AAA is here with the voices you know.

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1: Hello, I'm Adam Evans with the NIRS News. More than 3.5 million people are living in poverty in Australia, according to a new report. The Australian Council of Social Services report has revealed the figure for 2022-23, including almost 760,000 children. ACOS CEO Cassandra Goldie has told the ABC three-quarters of people relying mainly on income support are living in poverty.
2: For key working age payments like JobSeeker, Youth Allowance and Parenting Payment, about 3 in 4 people are experiencing poverty. So this is a widespread experience and it affects millions of people right across the community.
1: New online safety laws need to allow Australians to sue big tech companies if they're harmed. That's what the Greens are pushing for as the federal government introduces its digital duty of care bill this week. The Greens also want bigger penalties for platforms that breach standards. There are reports that the federal government will back down on proposed powers for a minister to decide what's harmful online.
3: We've been making it clear from the moment we saw the exposure draft that, you know, bucket loads of ministerial discretion, we're not going to get our support.
1: That was Greens leader David Shoebridge on the ABC. Those powers may instead go to Parliament. A plan to force One Nation to cost its policies ahead of the New South Wales state election will need support of the opposition. New South Wales Treasurer Daniel Mookey is pushing for the change, saying the state can't afford to live in what he calls budget fantasy lands. At the moment, only the Labor government and the coalition opposition have to hand their proposals to the Parliamentary Budget Office by law. Greens MP Abigail Boyd has criticised the proposal, saying it would recognise One Nation as being a legitimate contender to run the state. She argues Labor would rather voters compare Labor to One Nation rather than to the Greens. Australia can't afford to benefit from genocide. That's the message from Senator Lydia Thorpe. At yesterday's Global Day for Gaza rally in Melbourne, Senator Thorpe urged the Commonwealth to pass the Senate's red line package.
4: Prevent this country from providing defence goods, technology and services being used to facilitate genocide in Palestine.
1: The Gaza Ministry of Health says over 74,000 Palestinians have been killed since October 7, 2023. Meanwhile, around 1,200 Israelis were killed during the 2023 Hamas attack. 472 Israeli soldiers have been killed in Gaza since Israel declared war on the militant group. Brisbane, Cairns, Perth, Sydney, Adelaide and Melbourne will host Powderfinger when they return to touring after a 17-year hiatus.

0: The Brisbane bands announced their reunion tour, which will start in September next year. Powderfinger says the tour will be part festival, part spectacle, and that they plan to play with some of Australia's best established and emerging talent. We'll have more coming up next.
1: I'm Marissa, an Aboriginal health practitioner, and here's something that's good to know. 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
2: Program sponsor.
0: To sport, and in the National Basketball League, the Adelaide 36ers beat the Sydney Kings by 6 points in the grand final rematch. Adelaide won 84 points to 78 in Sydney yesterday afternoon. Tensions boiled over late in the game, fuelled by the bitter rivalry between Adelaide star Bryce Cotton and Sydney's Kendrick Davis. They had to be separated by their teammates and referees. The Cairns Taipans defeated the Illawarra Hawks 110-100 in yesterday's other game. Jack McVay scored 32 points to lead the Taipans to their third win in a row. If you have any stories that you'd like to share with us, you can send us an email to news@nirs.org.au. That's news@nirs.org.au.
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5: How's everyone going? Off the back of a mad weekend here on AAA Murray Country. And we had Bathurst on, Ford won. That's all right, though. We're okay. And we also had the Indigenous Wild Foods and Cultural Festival on over the weekend. And someone who played out at that festival over the weekend joins us in the studio for this week and will be co-hosting with us. And so we're very happy to welcome Dubzone to the helm. How are you?
6: What an introduction. Thank you very much.
5: How are you, bros?
6: Oh, you know, the weekend's been pretty full on, but just enjoyed every single second of it, eh?
5: That's it.
6: Yep.
5: You might have a few yarns to share with some of the AAA listeners as well over the next...
6: You never know. Might have something for you.
5: But I'm looking forward to it, eh?
6: I'm looking forward to hosting with you.
5: Yeah. It's going to be mad. We're gonna go back to 1969, also back to 97. We mentioned Bathurst before, but we'll yarn about that. A Neighbourhood Cat and Can't Be Kept is also coming up. But before we go any further into the show... We acknowledge the traditional custodians in the land of the lands of which we're broadcasting from and to, and also pay our respects to elders past and present, also acknowledging the continuing sovereignty of all First Nations peoples and mobs right across the lands. Looking forward to today. We've got some good tunes to play as well. Shane Howard on the way, Brothers Osborne, Glenn Skewthorpe, Mumbali with Fishhawk. We love this one. It's a dance track. And Bob Dylan is also in the mix there too. So great selection of music. And we're ready to do it here on The Drive Show, and welcome.

0: Shane Howard with Money, Triple A Murray Country before that. We had Andrew Swift with Brick by Brick, and we also had Bob Dylan with She Belongs to Me. Also Fishhawk with Mumbali. Getting you dancing for the Monday afternoon, driving you home here on The Drive Show. An Indigenous Wild Foods and Cultural Festival happened over the weekend. Chucking it over to Dub Zone to yarn about the performance. And you did out there.
1: I did do a little bit of a performance there, but enough of me. It's about the Indigenous Wild Food Festival. I do a little bit of hip hop. But I was just so grateful to be a part of that whole day. It was an amazing day. Had heaps of stalls there, free rides, food trucks, all the mad foods that you could even like. If you think of wild Indigenous foods, cultural foods, and mate, I had an emu burger.
0: Emu burger, wow!
1: First time. Just delish, man.
0: That's delicious. Awesome. What does that taste like? I haven't had emu.
1: It tasted a little bit like chicken.
0: Yeah.
1: Surprising.
0: Big chook. It's a pretty big chook.
1: A big chook, yeah. But it was nice in the way they cooked it. Had some mad damper. Just made from the natural seeds and grains. Oh, beautiful.
0: Nice.
1: And just the way, you know, the aunties and old nanas cook it. Beautiful. But yeah, and I did talk to a lot of people there as well too, and I met some pretty awesome people. You know, these are most of them were young people, surprisingly, and they all had their own businesses, small businesses, I should say. But just the potential for some of these businesses are just amazing. You know, like there's a lot of mob out there that have these amazing products, and you know, but sometimes it's just, you know, that being in the spotlight and being out there is a thing, and trying to find opportunities to, you know, put your stall out there.
0: That's it. Yeah. Who else performed out there? Do you have a few of those fellas? We might talk about that a bit later.
1: Yeah, sure. Say True God was there. He basically finished it off. Yeah. But you know, had the Fringe Dwellers, so
0: yeah,
1: you might kind of hear them in the background there, with a bit of, you know, Uncle Mop and
0: yeah,
1: some tribute bands there as well too.
0: Gold.
1: Man, there was this awesome young girl named Kaimani Rogers.
0: Yeah.
1: She sung country, and then she actually jumped up with the Fringe Dwellers, the full band, and started singing them old songs. So it was just amazing to see, and our young people just coming up there and giving it a shot.
0: Yeah, a few fireworks at the end of the night too, eh?
1: Oh, awesome fireworks.
0: With a bang.
1: Yeah, it was pretty close, but no, it was awesome, and like I just couldn't get enough, and I was just go, just you know, high as a kite on adrenaline, and yeah, just loving every second.
0: That's the way. Got some Glenn Skewthorpe coming up next year on The Drive Show with myself, Clay, and Dub Zone.

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Loretta Lynn. Precious Memories here on Triple A. Murray Country, Brothers Osborne before that, Boil It Up. And we had Dwight Yoakam and Glenn Scunthorpe. We're driving you home this afternoon and celebrating a birthday. From 1969, born on this day in York, Pennsylvania, was Marty Maguire, singer-songwriter, violin and guitar player for the Chicks and Courtyard Hounds. And of the Chicks' 25 singles, six have reached number one on the Billboard Country Singles Chart. There's Your Trouble, Wide Open Spaces, You Were Mine, Cowboy Take Me Away, Without You, and Travelin' Soldier. So we're going to play Travelin' Soldier right now here on The Drive Show, Triple A Murray Country. And happy birthday to Marty Maguire.

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0: That is Dave Dow and the Human Groove, Jar the Light. Love that song. Jimmy Little before that with Winterwood. And we also had Kyla Bell with Sweetheart. Also the Chicks with Travelin' Soldier, because it is their guitarist's birthday today, Marty McGuire. I also played fiddle and a bunch of other instruments as well. Multi-instrumentalist. We're coming up to the second hour of the show. Dub Zone's joining us for the week, and we're going to find That's out right. a bit about you, Unc.
1: Unc. And that is right. I'm back. I'm very, very happy to be here.
0: Yeah. We've also got Can't Be Kept and Neighbor Cat also in the works for the Power Hour, so do stay tuned for that. Willie Watson is coming up next, seeing us to the news, and we'll catch you in the next hour here on Triple A Murray Country, The Drive Show. Before-

0: Hello, I'm Adam Evans with the NIRS News. New online safety laws need to allow Australians to sue big tech companies if they're harmed. That's what the Greens are pushing for as the federal government introduces its digital duty of care bill this week. The Greens also want bigger penalties for platforms that breach standards. There are reports that the federal government will back down on proposed powers for a minister to decide what's harmful online.
1: We've been making it clear from the moment we saw the exposure draft that, you know, bucket loads of ministerial discretion, we're not going to get our support.
0: That was Greens leader David Shoebridge on the ABC. Those powers may instead go to Parliament. A plan to force One Nation to cost its policies ahead of the New South Wales state election will need the support from the opposition. New South Wales Treasurer Daniel Mookey is pushing for the change, saying that the state can't afford to live in what he calls budget fantasy lands. At the moment, only the Labor government and the coalition opposition have to hand their proposals to the Parliamentary Budget Office by law. Greens MP Abigail Boyd has criticised the proposal, saying it would recognise One Nation as being a legitimate contender to run the state. She argues that Labor would rather voters compared Labor to One Nation rather than the Greens. First Nations survivors of domestic, family and sexual violence in the ACT will now have access to more legal support on the ground. The Aboriginal Legal Service for New South Wales and the ACT has introduced an on-the-spot legal service for people applying for family violence orders at the ACT Magistrates Court in Canberra. From today, a solicitor will be available on Mondays, Wednesdays and Fridays in person at the court or on the phone for Indigenous people applying for family violence orders. Australia can't benefit from genocide. That's the message from Senator Lydia Thorpe. At yesterday's Global Day for Gaza in Melbourne, Senator Thorpe urged the Commonwealth to pass the Senate's red line package.
2: Prevent this country from providing defence goods, technology and services being used to facilitate the genocide in Palestine.
0: The Gaza Ministry of Health says over 74,000 Palestinians have been killed since October 7, 2023. Meanwhile, over 1,200 Israelis were killed during the 2023 Hamas attack. 472 Israeli soldiers have been killed in Gaza since Israel declared war on the militant group. The secrets of a long life could be found in the genes of a 193-year-old tortoise. US longevity research non-profit Kalel has been looking into the genes of Jonathan, the giant tortoise at St. Helena Island in the South Atlantic Ocean. A team of scientists found Jonathan has genes that let him repair his DNA, reduce inflammation, and suppress cancer. We'll have more coming up next.
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4: Program sponsor.
0: To sport, and a three-day AFL First Nations Players Summit will be held in Adelaide in December. The AFL says the summit will focus on strengthening the connection, leadership and well-being of Indigenous players. It says it's committed to creating a culturally safe sport that attracts, retains and values First Nations players. The last AFL First Nations Players Summit was held in Geelong in 2022. Now for a look at the capital city weather for tomorrow. Light showers and a possible thunderstorm for Maganja and Brisbane with a top of 30. 21 showers on Gadigal Country, Sydney, while it's 21 and cloudy on Ngunnawal Gambri Country, Canberra. 15 and a possible shower for Nam, Melbourne, and showers at Nipaluna Hobart with a max of 13. A top of 19 and possible showers for Tardunya, Adelaide. Sunny and 27 degrees in Borley, Perth, and late showers for Garamilla, Darwin with a top of 34. If you have any stories that you'd like to share with us, you can send us an email to news@nirs.org.au.
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5: 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We're going to find out a bit more about Dwayne and Dub Zone, and we're also going to be going back to 1997. Neighbour Cat is coming up as well and can't be kept. Zenith, Paul Kelly. Oh, no, we've had Paul Kelly already. Sorry, I'm reading the wrong one. Before too long, we had on there before. Archie Roach is coming up. Zenith, Mark Knopfler and Flatland Cavalry all coming up in the hour just around the corner here on AAA Murray Country. Here's Flatland Cavalry with Strangers and Angels.

0: Good tunes driving home this afternoon. Stiff Gins, Only Heaven Knows, Zenith before that with Lonely. We also had Mark Knopfler and Flatland Cavalry here on AAA Murray Country. It is the drive show. Did we have a message there, Dwayne?
1: That was really smooth and
0: so
1: beautiful, eh?
0: Good, eh?
1: What a wonderful day, wonderful way to kind of end the rest of your day.
0: Mm-hmm.
1: Awesome. Crazy.
0: Did we get a text there?
1: No.
0: Who messaged through there?
1: Oh, no. It was Kayla Truth texting me there saying I think she's putting in some demands for some songs and that. But that's all good. Hey, it's just, yeah, we'll try our best, eh?
0: She said, put my favourite song on, and I'm like, I know what that is. I'm putting it on next.
1: It's Gangnam Style. I'm so happy to be here with you, Clay, and also down here in Brisbane.
0: Yeah.
1: As you know, I did move down here from Townsville.
0: Tell us a bit about yourself, like upbringing and like where you come from originally.
1: Oh, so originally I'm from North Queensland, a little place called Jumbin. It's an small Aboriginal community. Originally also, that's my Gidame side. And then a little bit south of that, about an hour and a half south of that, is Wagame country, which is Bargir, Herbert River. It's also Ingham and Abergarry State Forest there as well too.
0: Right. So always around.
1: Yeah. Always North Queensland, sunshine,
0: nature, and
1: rainforest. And but I did get based in Townsville for a while there, and just doing music and stuff, eh? And I wanted to kind of expand and. Not only that, but you know, being a musician, I want to travel and and do all that kind of stuff. And so I guess I came down here in 2005 first for Style and Up Festival back in the day.
0: Yeah, wow.
1: In Inala, and I just kept on coming back.
0: Is Style and Up hasn't been on for a while, right?
1: No, unfortunately they stopped it a few years back. But what an amazing event for the community, especially like around that area where there's so much low socioeconomical areas and places there. But yeah, that was it was a mad thing, and I kind of started to go around here and do the gig circuit. I met some awesome people, met some mad musicians. And then just end up staying here, and then I had to go back. So I had to go back. Life came.
0: Yeah.
1: And then so now I'm back, and it's one of those things where I did start music just to fill my own cup. Mm-hmm. It wasn't one of those things where I was like, oh, I want to get rich and famous and I want this and that. It was just for myself, and it was more so a therapy type thing,
0: Yeah, yeah.
1: Now I understand the value of it, and I share it out, and now that I'm starting to get to know my culture as well too. That's what I also put into my music. So I'm just trying to I'm just down here trying to put my best foot forward and share my music and culture with everyone, and at the same time have fun doing it.
0: Well said. All right, Kayla, here's your favorite song. We've got it coming up next here on AAA Murray Country.

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0: Triple A, Murray Country, Cassie Velazza there. Archie Roach before that, and Hank Williams. Also Keith Urban with Blue Ain't Your Colour. For Kayla Truth there, as requested. We are expecting some showers or a thunderstorm later on, but it's a who knows kind of deal at the moment. There's a few like little storm cells building out there to the west, but for some reason, some of them just seem to dissipate. It's a bit bizarre. I was also looking at, this is very interesting, what marine animals can't be kept in zoos and in aquariums and marine parks, and great white sharks can't. No one owns a great white shark in captivity.
1: I thought that.
0: Never, like they've tried it before and they always are, they're just so used to living out in that open water and it's very hard to replicate those conditions in an artificial setting. So they wouldn't eat, you know, they refuse food, bump into the walls of the tank and suffer a lot of stress. So they're a no-go. Narwhals as well, you know those sort of like porpoise whaley looking things with the big
1: unicorn.
0: That's the one. They fail in captivity. I think that's only been tried twice, one with a baby and it didn't live very long, and then one with a big pod, and each and every one of those in the pod suffered from living in captivity as well. I can't keep colossal squid or giant squid, any of those ones. Leatherback sea turtles, you know, the old leatherback, doesn't have the, you know, like the hawk's bill and like the green sea turtles.
1: They're almost the size of like a small boat.
0: They're huge. They're unreal. But they cannot be kept in captivity. Same thing, that they got no idea what a boundary is. They're so used to the open ocean that they'd just run straight into walls. And obviously all of your whale species, it's pretty cruel to keep those in captivity as well.
1: It's just, there's just so much to the ocean that we just don't know about as a...
0: Oh, yeah. Also, if you want to go down to the depths, you know, vampire squids and that sort of thing, they've only been successfully kept in captivity, I think, once. Because the way that they feed, they live in a zone, it's like a no-oxygen zone, and they're one of the most... deepest thriving cephalopods or squid that you can get. It's nor squid nor octopus, but it gets called the vampire squid. And they kept it, they put it on display for a little while and then they kept it in the dark for the rest of the time, and then they eventually returned that individual one back to the ocean as well before it, you know, passed away or whatever. But it's amazing when you go to the aquarium, you think, oh yeah, we've pretty much seen it, but the ocean has so much more in it, really, and it holds all of those specialised creatures. So it's, yeah, an unreal place, almost like another planet.
1: Exactly. That's it, eh? Like most of it is still uncharted.
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0: Hello, I'm Adam Evans with the NIRS News. Nearly 760,000 Australian children are living under the poverty line. A new report from the Australian Council of Social Services and the University of New South Wales, Sydney, says that children are among the 3.7 million people living in poverty. The report's co-author, University of New South Wales, Sydney Professor Carla Treloar, told the ABC that there's been a surge in long-term unemployment.
1: So that group of long-term unemployed has increased by about 20% since 2019, and in fact doubled since the global financial crisis.
0: A new legal service is on the ground in Canberra to support First Nations survivors of domestic, family and sexual violence. The Aboriginal Legal Service for New South Wales and the ACT has introduced a legal service for people applying for family violence orders at the ACT Magistrates Court in Canberra. From today, a solicitor will be available in person at the court over the phone on Mondays, Wednesdays and Fridays. The New South Wales government wants One Nation to have its policies independently costed before the next state election. At the moment, only the Labor government and the coalition opposition have to hand their proposals to the Parliamentary Budget Office by law. New South Wales Treasurer Daniel Mookey says he's pushing for One Nation to be added so voters get a budget impact statement from all three parties. He says the state can't afford to live in budget fantasy lands. The government needs Liberal and National support to pass the change. The Greens say they won't support it. A man is in custody following the suspicious death of a woman in a remote community in the Northern Territory this morning. Northern Territory Police received a call that a woman had died early this morning after allegedly being physically assaulted in Aparulam, which is also known as Lake Nash. Police say the man is assisting them with their inquiries. More than 130 people, including 15 children, are dead and dozens more are missing after a migrant boat sank off the coast of Djibouti on the Horn of Africa. The boat was travelling from Djibouti to Yemen with 305 people on board when it capsized. The UN's International Organization for Migration says the tragedy is a stark reminder of the dangers faced by those seeking a new life elsewhere. Despite Yemen being in the middle of a civil war, which has lasted more than a decade, migrants continue to take the journey. The secrets to long life have been uncovered thanks to the world's oldest land animal. Scientists have discovered the epigenetics that have seen Jonathan, the 193-year-old giant tortoise, live so long. They found Jonathan has 287 unique gene variants that help him repair his DNA, reduce inflammation, regulate insulin, and suppress cancer. US longevity research not-for-profit Kalel says the goal is to take the insights gained from Jonathan to create affordable treatments for everyday people. We'll have more coming up next.
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0: To sport and rugby league, the Newcastle Knights have extended the contract of head coach Justin Holbrook for two more years. He will now coach the team until the end of 2030, and he says he'd like to stay longer. Holbrook guided the Knights to this year's grand final in his first season at the club. Now for a look at the capital city weather for tomorrow. Late showers and a possible thunderstorm for Maganja, Brisbane with a top of 30. 21 showers on Gadigal Country, Sydney, while it's 21 and cloudy on Ngunnawal, Gambri Country, Canberra. 15 and a possible shower for Nam, Melbourne, and showers at Nipaluna, Hobart with a max of 13. A top of 19 and possible showers for Tardunya, Adelaide. Sunny and 27 degrees in Borley, Perth, and late showers for Garamilla, Darwin with a top of 34. If you have any stories that you'd like to share with us, you can send us an email to news@nirs.org.au. That's news@nirs.org.au.
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6: Well, we're back to 97 in this hour. Dub Zone joining us for the drive home.
7: That's right. I am not Ian, but yeah, he will be back surely.
6: He will be. We've done Can't Be Kept. We've got Neighbour Cat also on the way for this hour as well. Johnny Cash, Joey Lee Wagtail as well. We've got Chloe Marks and the Mayhem all happening in this hour, and we're enjoying the drive home here on AAA Murray Country, and welcome to the Power Hour.

0: Tommy Lee Wagtail, Psycho Warfare, Jenny Don't and the Spurs before. We also had Yothi Indy and Chloe Marks and the Mayhem, driving you home for the Power Hour here on AAA Murray Country. And it was on this day back in 1997 where John Denver passed away. John Denver, you know who John Denver is, sings Take Me Home, Country Roads.
1: Yeah.
0: Those tunes. He had a plane crash, actually. He was driving sort of an exotic kind of piece of aviation. I think it's called a Rutan, long EZ plane, and crashed into the Pacific Ocean out near Pacific Grove in California. It was a pretty horrific crash, and they couldn't identify him straight away, but then they eventually found out that the pilot was, in fact, the singer, John Denver, and he sings Annie's song, Take Me Home, Country Roads, Rocky Mountain High, and Sunshine on My Shoulders.
1: Like, I remember all of those old songs, but I only know them when I hear them.
0: Yeah.
1: But when people the names of the songs, it's like, oh.
0: Yeah.
1: But, yeah, always.
0: He was 53.
1: 53.
0: Yeah. So there you go. All right, a bit of John Denver coming up right now here on AAA Murray Country. This is the Power Hour.

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0: Manny West there, Triple A Murray Country, You're an Angel. And Roger Knox before that with Corey Rose. We also had Letterstick Band and Johnny Cash with Jackson. Driving you home for the Power Hour here on The Drive Show. Yesterday, between checking the scores for Bathurst, you know, making sure that Chevy were out in front, I was just chilling and doing a lot of housework yesterday, getting a lot of washing done and cleaning. And I decided to have a little nap on this this mattress. I just dragged this spare mattress out and I just, you know, lay there in the yard. The neighbor's cat came around and like me and the neighbor's cat, we don't really get along all too well. Every time I've tried to pat this one cat, like he's just, he looks at me like, nah, I'm not coming near you.
1: Yeah.
0: And he'll hiss. So I go, oh, look, yeah, whatever, on your way. And I was laying down yesterday on this mattress at, you know, floor level and this cat didn't see me. Right up until he was about, I don't know, a meter and a half away. And then I've just gone, and he jumped up in the air about 10 foot. And then he came down from his, you know, after he was sent, he came down, he landed on his feet and he bolted around the corner. And I haven't seen him since, but old mate, he was just like, I didn't think he knew I was there.
1: Yeah,
0: cats are like that, you know. Or when you move the hose, have you ever moved a hose around a cat? They think it's a snake.
1: You know the ones I like. When they try and kind of jump up on the can and they hit the tin foil.
0: Yeah. Oof. Oh yes, that's enough for them.
1: They just take
0: that
1: off.
0: Sends them.
1: We got this little we got this guy, neighborhood guy actually. He's a cat, obviously. He's just such a staunch big thing, and he just walks down the stairs like a big bulldog. And, you know, if someone's new in there, because when I first moved there, he came out and he comes out and checks you out. And they call him the security. So it's funny, eh? Funny the cats.
0: Those cats can get huge, eh? Like those what do they call? I forget what they're called, but they're
1: just like that thick fur.
0: Fur. That's them. Oh, man. They act like they own the place. But anyway. Oh, sorry, neighbours. I scared your cat yesterday. And look, maybe we can amend the friendship there. And, you know, maybe, you know, eventually I'll be able to give him a pat. But that's all I was trying to do. And it was like, and then he was bang, straight up into the sky. Anyway.
1: brought some clouds down.
0: Garth Brooks, New Way to Fly coming up next. You're on the Power Hour.

0: Love it. Dan Tominski, praise the Lord there. And Pigram Brothers before that with Ed R. Billabong. Garth Brooks as well with New Way to Fly. And we're driving you home for the Power Hour and for the Drive Show, but seeing is out for the day. Dubzone and I have had a heap of fun doing the show today, but you're back tomorrow, eh, Bros?
1: Yep, we're back tomorrow. 3 doing PM. The same, toe tapping.
0: That's it.
1: I love how you end that. I love how you end that.
0: It's so good, eh? Looking forward to tomorrow and the rest of the week as well. I hope you have a good drive home. If you got one ahead of you, stay safe on the road. If you're already home, mad dog. And we'll catch you tomorrow for more. 3 PM, we'll be back. SpinFX Gum, seeing us out for the day, and we'll catch us tomorrow.

0: Hello, I'm Adam Evans with the NIRS News. A plan to force One Nation to cost its policies ahead of the New South Wales state election will need the support from the opposition. New South Wales Treasurer Daniel Mookey is pushing for the change, saying that the state can't afford to live in what he calls budget fantasy lands. At the moment, only the Labor government and the coalition opposition have to hand their proposals to the Parliamentary Budget Office by law. Greens MP Abigail Boyd has criticised the proposal, saying it would recognise One Nation as being a legitimate contender to run the state. She argues that Labor would rather voters compare Labor to One Nation rather than the Greens. A Solomon Islands ferry with 73 passengers on board has been towed to safety after being adrift for 3 days. The engine failed while the ferry was travelling from Anuta Island to Vanikoro Island on Friday, about 100 nautical miles from its destination. The rescue operation began early this morning. Earlier, aircraft dropped emergency supplies onto the ferry and a bulk carrier gave the passengers food and water. First Nations survivors of domestic, family and sexual violence in the ACT now have access to more legal support on the ground. The Aboriginal Legal Service of New South Wales and ACT has introduced an on-the-spot legal service for people applying for family violence orders at the ACT Magistrates Court in Canberra. From today, a solicitor will be available Mondays, Wednesdays and Fridays in person at the court or on the phone for Indigenous people applying for family violence orders. The secrets of a long life could be found in the genes of a 193-year-old tortoise. US longevity research non-for-profit Kalel has been looking into the genes of Jonathan, the giant tortoise on St. Helena Island in the South Atlantic Ocean. A team of scientists found Jonathan has genes that lets him repair his DNA, reduce inflammation and suppress cancer. Kalel hopes the information gained from Jonathan's 287 unique gene variants will one day lead to affordable treatments for people. We'll have more coming up next.
1: I'm Marissa, an Aboriginal health practitioner, and here's something that's good to know. 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If you're age 50 to 70, with a history of smoking, yarn to your health worker or visit lungcancerscreen.org.au. Because it's good to know.
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0: To sport and the Supercast Championship, Brody Kostecki and Todd Hazelwood are the kings of the mountain after Dick Johnson Racing won the Bathurst 1000 yesterday. The win came after race leader Anton Di Pasquale ran out of fuel on the final lap. Kostecki told Fox Sports he was happy to claim the win after a lengthy late brake change earlier on.
4: Just a big credit to the whole Shell V-Power Racing team. Gave me incredible car. Best car I've ever had around the mountain in race trim.
0: And in Formula One, Red Bull's Max Verstappen has won the Singapore Grand Prix. Ferrari's Charles Leclerc finished second ahead of championship leader Kimi Antonelli. Australia's Oscar Piastri finished in fifth place. And a 3-day AFL First Nations Players Summit will be held in Adelaide in December. The AFL says the summit will focus on strengthening the connection, leadership and well-being of Indigenous players. It says it's committed to creating a culturally safe sport that attracts, retains and values First Nations players. The last AFL First Nations Players Summit was held in Geelong in 2022. Now for a look at the capital city weather for tomorrow. Late showers and a possible thunderstorm for Maganja and Brisbane with a top of 30. 21 showers on Gadigal Country, Sydney, while it's 21 and cloudy on Ngunnawal Gambri Country, Canberra. 15 and a possible shower for Nam, Melbourne, and showers at Nipaluna, Hobart with a max of 13. A top of 19 and possible showers for Tardunya, Adelaide. Sunny and 27 degrees in Borley, Perth, and late showers for Garamilla, Darwin with a top of 34. If you have any stories that you'd like to share with us, you can send us an email to news@nirs.org.au. That's news@nirs.org.au.
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goes to his friend. When he got that letter, he goes to the depot and he catches the longest train he seen. And he didn't stop at no short stop. He reached up and got it in the heart. And when he got home, he went and told his mama.

0: Hello, I'm Adam Evans with the NIRS News. Nearly 760,000 Australian children are living under the poverty line. A new report from the Australian Council of Social Services and the University of New South Wales, Sydney, says that children are among the 3.7 million people living in poverty. The report's co-author, University of New South Wales, Sydney Professor Carla Treloar, told the ABC that there's been a surge in long-term unemployment.
1: So that group of long-term unemployed has increased by about 20% since 2019, and in fact doubled since the global financial crisis.
0: A new legal service is on the ground in Canberra to support First Nations survivors of domestic, family and sexual violence. The Aboriginal Legal Service for New South Wales and the ACT has introduced a legal service for people applying for family violence orders at the ACT Magistrates Court in Canberra. From today, a solicitor will be available in person at the court over the phone on Mondays, Wednesdays and Fridays. The New South Wales government wants One Nation to have its policies independently costed before the next state election. At the moment, only the Labor government and the coalition opposition have to hand their proposals to the Parliamentary Budget Office by law. New South Wales Treasurer Daniel Mookey says he's pushing for One Nation to be added so voters get a budget impact statement from all three parties. He says the state can't afford to live in budget fantasy lands. The government needs Liberal and National support to pass the change. The Greens say they won't support it. A man is in custody following the suspicious death of a woman in a remote community in the Northern Territory this morning. Northern Territory police received a call that a woman had died early this morning after allegedly being physically assaulted in Aparulum, which is also known as Lake Nash. Police say the man is assisting them with their inquiries. More than 130 people, including 15 children, are dead and dozens more are missing after a migrant boat sank off the coast of Djibouti on the Horn of Africa. The boat was travelling from Djibouti to Yemen with 305 people on board when it capsized. The UN's International Organization for Migration says the tragedy is a stark reminder of the dangers faced by those seeking a new life elsewhere. Despite Yemen being in the middle of a civil war, which has lasted more than a decade, migrants continue to take the journey. The secrets to long life have been uncovered thanks to the world's oldest land animal. Scientists have discovered the epigenetics that have seen Jonathan, the 193-year-old giant tortoise, live so long. They found Jonathan has 287 unique gene variants that help him repair his DNA, reduce inflammation, regulate insulin, and suppress cancer. US longevity research not-for-profit Kalel says the goal is to take the insights gained from Jonathan to create affordable treatments for everyday people. We'll have more coming up next.
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0: To sport and rugby league, the Newcastle Knights have extended the contract of head coach Justin Holbrook for two more years. He will now coach the team until the end of 2030, and he says he'd like to stay longer. Holbrook guided the Knights to this year's grand final in his first season at the club. Now for a look at the capital city weather for tomorrow. Late showers and a possible thunderstorm for Maganja, Brisbane with a top of 30. 21 in showers on Gadigal Country, Sydney, while it's 21 and cloudy on Ngunnawal Gambri Country, Canberra. 15 and a possible shower for Nam, Melbourne, and showers at Nipaluna, Hobart with a max of 13. A top of 19 and possible showers for Tardunya, Adelaide. Sunny and 27 degrees in Borley, Perth, and late showers for Garamilla, Darwin with a top of 34. If you have any stories that you'd like to share with us, you can send us an email to news@nirs.org.au. That's news@nirs.org.au.
4: It's pretty technical, but how to, take a raw material and turn it into
3: a metal ore or a magnet or an endpoint material that we need to you know, around our technological needs or around our national security needs or just around, you know, our day-to-day technology needs in general. So, yeah.
4: And I imagine depending on the metal or the rare earth or critical mineral, the process of refinement and turning it to a product that industry can use is can be complicated or relatively simple?
3: Pretty well complicated.
4: Just all complicated then.
3: Yeah, and it all comes down to, you know, and China have dominated this market for a long time, and so they've had a head start in some of this stuff. So, you know, and it comes down to things like taking the earth, and you know, there's refining and processing things that happen in terms of heating it and getting it to a certain purity. It's all around purity levels, and so there's a science to it, and it's relatively a new space, I guess, for us, because we haven't had the capability of manufacturing this stuff to date. And so that's why it's really important. And we can't, as a country, you know, we can't rely on other countries to be doing this because, you know, there's a whole lot of things that come off the back of that.
4: But we've had refining and processing here in this country, and to some degree, we've seen it grow, expand, and then shrink, and then close up shop because you just can't compete. Mm. So is there, you know, the capital required that we need in this space, and who's going to invest it? Is it going to be from government or from the industry?
3: Well, and this is what makes it complicated, right? Because some of these, because of the unknowns, and when you think about capital, unknowns are a scary word in terms of securing, you know, money to make these projects happen. And so that's why else we need to make some certainty in this space, and why the CRC exists is to accelerate this, because some of these projects aren't always viable, and that's what we've got as an issue as a country. The critical minerals sector as a whole in Australia is what they call an infant sector. So it's very young, it's very unknown, and when we think about infancy and raising capital, them two don't mix. So we've got there's a long way to go, and not a long way to go. We've got to do it in a quick way to make sure that that these projects are viable and that the end product, you know, can be sold and there's a customer at the end product and all of that sort of thing. And so, and to meet all of our needs, you know. So, that's the work ahead. It's a long road, but it's got to be a quick road for us. Mm. And raising capital is a complicated thing in this space. So, yeah.
4: Yeah. Where do Blackfellas fit into this space? I know that we've spoken before that a lot of those rare earth critical minerals, you know, are in deposits on Aboriginal land, and, you know, they obviously want to partner in this because it could potentially mean jobs on the ground for mob and, you know, wealth generation for the future generations to come.
3: Absolutely. And where Blackfellas fit in this is essentially, you know, over 80% of these mineral deposits are on, you know, it's all on Indigenous land, but, you know, 80% of it is on land that has native title interests over it.
4: Mm-hmm.
3: And so, which means, you know, legally there's a process there to negotiate access to land. And the really interesting point and why we've been thrown in this, I guess, is that, one, you know, the projects are certainly more complicated, but they're not as big as your bulk commodities, you know, your iron ore and your coal and that sort of stuff. And so, you know, one, the impact on environment is not as big as some of these other projects, but two, the projects are smaller. And so this gives traditional owners a really box seat to come in and be able to come in as equity holders of some of these projects. You know, if it's a $1 billion project and mob want a 5% stake in it, then we can raise $50 million worth of capital, noting all the risks and other things and everything else that we need to do as people to have the governance structures right so that we can, you know, attract that type of capital but also manage that type of risk. But it's a massive opportunity for traditional owners but also then Indigenous businesses that are looking to service in this sector. You know, some of the same infrastructure is required. Everything requires an access road and all of that sort of thing. And so some of the services that are required to set up the infrastructure are in many ways a little bit the same. And so there's a lot of opportunity for traditional owners but also Indigenous businesses. And I guess that's why our role is to make sure, one, we're skilling ourselves up in this area so we understand the space, but two, that we understand what the ecosystem looks like, particularly from a capital point of view, and not just here in Australia, but how it works globally as well. And so that we can position ourselves to be in the best possible position to, as our purpose is to gain market share over this space, we need to do those things to be at the front, on the front foot.
4: Mm. We'll take a break, come back and talk some more about critical minerals, because we can't assume that everyone's been following our conversation that I've had with you during this year alone. So we'll come back, talk about why we need critical minerals, and then, talk about that trip to Japan as well. This is Let's Talk here on Triple A Murray Country.

0: Every kind of blues finds a home. This is where the stories sing and the streams cry. It's the Blues Hour, one solid hour apart, grit and groove. Kick back, let the good times flow. Monday nights at 7 p.m. on Triple A Murray Country.
1: Coming to you from the lands of the Yuggera and Turrbal people, it's Karen Durante for Let's Talk.
2: And speaking with Jai Lawton, who's the CEO of AMI, also a new member of the board of the Critical Minerals for Critical Industries, CRC. Jai, just before the break, I did want to recap what critical minerals mean and essentially what do they produce?
3: Yeah, so there's different definitions all around the world, but largely it's around. So there's, for Australia, there's 31 critical minerals on the critical mineral list, and not all of them are rare as such. Some of them are rare. They've got some rare earths that are not in abundance, but essentially what it means is that, you know, anything that underpins our national security or also what's required for us to live our lives, if they're minerals, that we don't fully understand the supply chain of how to get it from the ground essentially to an end product point. So there's disruption or unknown or uncertainty in that ability, which then impacts all of the things at the end of the line, including national security. Some of these minerals are required to protect our country, so that's super important. If as we've seen across the globe with some conflicts, we need to make sure that we can look after ourselves and defend ourselves, or align with others that need to start some of this stuff. So that's why they're critical. And so that's why they've been named critical. And that's why I guess the government have intervened and said, we need to bring some certainty over this so that we can create certainty to understand how to take a mineral out of the ground or a sand out of the ground and turn it into an end product, is essentially the simplified rationale of the critical mineral space.
2: Mm. And when you say the Australian government has intervened, it means they've, you know, come up with these 31 minerals, if you like, and they've developed a strategy. Although, is that strategy set in stone? Because I think last time we spoke about that, the Indigenous perspective hadn't been included in that national conversation.
3: Yeah, and that's the work I guess we've done since that strategy has been released. There's a refresh of the strategy because this, you know, the space is so dynamic, it's changing all the time. You know, we've been working really closely with obviously the Mabo Centre that sit out of the University of Melbourne, but also the National Native Title Council. That's the peak body for all of the Native Title groups, and also the Critical Minerals Office that sets that strategy. And so we've been working with them to make sure that our perspectives, Indigenous perspectives, are included in that strategy. And also anything else that comes out. You know, you've got your DFAT critical minerals prospectus that is there to attract, you know, capital and but also the end product of some of these minerals. So we're working with those parties to make sure that's you know, front and centre from our point of view, or at least included, which hasn't been the case previously. So that relationship's actually going well.
2: Okay, let's ask about your trip to Japan. I mentioned it a couple of times now. People are saying, well, come on, then ask Jai the question. What was Japan all about?
3: Yeah, well, it's interesting. And you know, as I've got into this space, I've had to learn quickly too in terms of what the different players and the different things. So Japan, there's an Australia-Japan joint business council that run an event every year, and they alternate it between Japan and Australia, and so next year is in Sydney. This year was in Chiba or Tokyo as well, a little bit of both. And they've been doing this for a long time. So this was the 63rd year of this, and it's really interesting because, you know, when you think of Japan and our relationship with one another. Like, you know, Japan are our third largest trading partner as Australia. They're also our second largest source of direct foreign investment, and they're our second largest export market. And so there's this relationship there that's really strong. But, you know, we're talking, you know, joint investment of $100 billion, which is fairly significant amount. It's, you know, that's more than 10 trillion yen, which is just incredible. Like, to think about the amount of money that's pooled in between the two relationships. But then, you know, you think about from an Indigenous perspective too, you know, the alignment, and, you know, they're an ancient culture as well, and have been around for a long time, and have had, you know, there's alignment and similarities there. But then the connection between, you know, particularly the Torres Strait and that northern part of Australia, and places like Broome and others, where, you know, you've got Japanese cemeteries. And I was talking to one person there, and they said at one point there was more Japanese people than there were whitefellas in Broome, you know. And so that, you know, that pearl industry and all those different things. And so, yeah, I guess for me, it just opened my eyes to that, and to bring an Indigenous perspective to that event, because there's not always, and what tends to happen is that we talk about those high level statistics that I mentioned before around the value of those relationships and partnerships, and blackfellas just get left to not at the periphery or get left behind in those thoughts.
2: Particularly when they could potentially be important partners where, you know, land's involved.
3: Yep. Mm. Absolutely. And then the other event I was there for as well is that, you know, with these big events, there's sideline events and other things. And so the Critical Minerals Association of Australia, they are a global body that exists in a range of different countries, but their Australian division hosted an event with Deloitte Tohmatsu in Tokyo. And so that was a dialogue around, and a lot of junior critical mineral companies were there from Australia, alongside the Japanese government, and alongside the Australian government, and also alongside some key, investment partners of primarily Japan. So, you know, you're talking trade houses in Japan that invest in critical minerals projects already. You're talking about end users like Mitsubishi and their Australian division, Mitsui and their Australian division. And so all of these people coming together to talk about what the current lay of the land is in relation to critical minerals in Australia, but how that relationship and some of the challenges, but how that relationship can be strengthened between what each party brings. And that's probably the other key thing, is that what Japan, I guess, brings as a country is a range of different things. They need the end product of this material because, you know, and when you look at the crazy technology that the Japanese have just everywhere over there in terms of, you know, everything from, I think they're world leaders when it comes to the technology space. You know, you go to Tokyo and you see their LED screens and you see all these things. Well, guess what's required to put that in there? Critical minerals, right? So they need the technology, but they also have an abundance of capital that they can invest. So particularly for Indigenous Australia, they're a very great partner because they think long term, as we do. They're very open-minded to what they call in the capital market patient capital. So returns that don't, things that don't get a return straight away.
2: Yes, so they're not waiting 5 years. They're happy to wait 20 years.
3: Yeah, they're looking at, 20, 30-year horizons. And so that's great when there's a lot of uncertainty in the market. But then they build into some of these agreements of what they call offtake agreements. And so offtake agreements is essentially Japanese people will invest, or the trade houses or the government or whoever it might be will invest into a project. They'll have that long-term thinking around patient capital as investment partners, but then they'll also want to purchase the end product. And so they might purchase a percentage of the end product of that material of that project, which then creates more certainty, right? Because you've got a customer that's guaranteed at the end of it. Mm-hmm. Because they need it. And so that's why there's just such great alignment. And also with geopolitically, you know, the relationship between them and China and us and China, it can be fragile at times. Yep. And particularly the Japanese, they're the first to see the brunt of any type of tariff or any type of geopolitical things at play.
2: Mm-hmm.
3: And so that's why they see us as a great partner as well, is to, you know, to be less reliant on China. We want to be less reliant on China as well. And so that's just a great partnership. So, yeah, that was the crux of that event. There was a side-on event with the Critical Minerals Association of Australia and Deloitte, which I was blessed to speak at. And, yeah, it's a trippy thing, you know, because you've got a lot of them mob don't talk English, or if they do talk English, it's their preference, and it's a bit of a pride thing just to talk in their local tongue, which is fair enough too. And so you've got an interpreter in one ear, you've got you're hearing someone talking Japanese in the other, and it can be a bit of a head spin at times. But, yeah, there were some great outcomes from both events.
2: All right. When are we likely to start seeing some activity in relation to this space, particularly on, I mean, I guess I'm asking you to get out your crystal ball here to see where there might be that synergy?
3: Yeah, oh, look, some of it's already in action. So you've got the Spiwa project, which is a project run by Tyvan, and then Tyvan are also in, with that particular project, are in a joint venture with Sumitomo, which is a Japanese group. And the traditional owners of the Spiwa project, which is fluorite, which is a certain type of material that's on that critical minerals list.
2: Yeah.
3: And so they're the indigenous traditional owners of that. Of that project have equity in that project, and so we're already starting to see it. And you know, and that's one of the projects that's been seen as leading alongside Lynas, which is another rare earth company. That, but yeah, so we're already starting to see the fruits of some of this, and so I think the more. And, you know, the Japanese are similar to us too in terms of, you know, they take a long time to build relationships. It's based on trust, and so it's a long-term investment, if you like, in terms of the relationship. And so that's why I think it's more important that as Indigenous people we're dealing direct with the Japanese and not always having to deal with, you know, government or proponents, that we can actually have a direct relationship with the Japanese so that we can invest direct with traditional owners. And so, yeah, it's something, a relationship that I want to continue to build. And we have an annual conference every year, and next year we're looking at bringing over a whole group of different people from, you know, the Māori mob in New Zealand that have got capital to invest, the Aleut mob in Alaska, and some groups in Canada, but also some Japanese groups to come over.

0: Yeah, we're heading up to Broome November 4th and 5th, which is, looking forward to that. And then next year we're already finalising some proposals for, you know, that second week of November. So,
1: that's how far ahead you have to plan, right?
0: Yeah, especially for these mob that, you know, when we need to organise global delegations, but even mob, you know, that a lot of our members are in the Pilbara or up in the Territory, and so, you know, the more notice that we can get. But to bring these really meaningful events and relationships together, it does take a lot of planning, and it's a lot of long-term planning. And so, we're getting on the front foot with all of it.
1: And with your conference, do you have the awards as well alongside that?
0: Yeah. So we've got the awards as well. And so, you know, acknowledging and recognising all the good work that different people are doing in the sector, from, from even the clean energy and sustainability side of things through to the new Indigenous businesses that are up and coming, and some of the companies that are doing some good work as well. So, yeah.
1: And are your awards all sorted then for, you've got your shortlist and your finalists? All done and dusted?
0: We got the applications closed a couple of weeks ago, so we're working through the finalists, and then then we'll announce the winners on the night in Broome.
1: All right, well, we'll keep an eye out on it. Jai, always interesting catching up with you and what's happening in this space. Apart from the conference, what else is on the horizon for you?
0: Yeah, we've got some exciting stuff happening. I've actually, I've got a resource kicking off with us actually today, starting today. And that's really around, there's a couple of key barriers that we face around, you know, Indigenous businesses that are in the contracting space. And so one of them's around accessibility and visibility for opportunities. And so that's what the conference is great at, about looking at where that's at. And then we do a whole range of other things with other event partnerships. But the other key barrier that we have is access to capital or access to finance to service some of these contracts. And so I've got Daniel Segura starting with me today. And so he's got 20-plus years of business finance expertise. And so he's going to help accelerate our businesses along that credit readiness curve, to hopefully ease some of that barrier around access to finance and capital. And then we've got a whole range of different things. I've got a month on the road. I've got to go down to Adelaide next week for the another CRC around mine closure. So that's their annual forum there. And then the following week we're hosting a First Nations Australia Pavilion at IMARC, which is the biggest global resources event in Australia, in Sydney. 12,000 people from 130 different countries go to that one. And so we have our own First Nations Australia Pavilion there, where we showcase to the world, I guess, in terms of our capability of businesses. And then we've got our conference in Broome. So it's a busy month on the road. So probably won't see you much in the office, but...
1: Well, we're glad we caught you before you took off.
0: Yeah.
1: Thank you. Jai Lawton has been our guest here on Let's Talk.

is where it belongs, right here with you. Start your mornings with The Brekkie Show. Real laughs, real yarns, real community. Rolling through the middle of the day, it's the Truckin' Hour. Stories from the road, music for the long haul. And when it's time to head home, the drive show keeps you moving. Good vibes, big laughs, and the soundtrack to your arvo. AAA is here with the voices you know.

mob, Rhonda Purcell here. My mob are Quandamooka people, Waka Waka people, and the Goa Koa people. 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

0: Hello, I'm Adam Evans with the NIRS News. A plan to force One Nation to cost its policies ahead of the New South Wales state election will need the support from the opposition. New South Wales Treasurer Daniel Mookey is pushing for the change, saying that the state can't afford to live in what he calls budget fantasy lands. At the moment, only the Labor government and the coalition opposition have to hand their proposals to the Parliamentary Budget Office by law. Greens MP Abigail Boyd has criticised the proposal, saying it would recognise One Nation as being a legitimate contender to run the state. She argues that Labor would rather voters compare Labor to One Nation rather than the Greens. A Solomon Islands ferry with 73 passengers on board has been towed to safety after being adrift for 3 days. The engine failed while the ferry was travelling from Anuta Island to Vanikoro Island on Friday, about 100 nautical miles from its destination. The rescue operation began early this morning. Earlier, aircraft dropped emergency supplies onto the ferry and a bulk carrier gave the passengers food and water. First Nation survivors of domestic, family and sexual violence in the ACT now have access to more legal support on the ground. The Aboriginal Legal Service of New South Wales and ACT has introduced an on-the-spot legal service for people applying for family violence orders at the ACT Magistrates Court in Canberra. From today, a solicitor will be available Mondays, Wednesdays and Fridays in person at the court or on the phone for Indigenous people applying for family violence orders. The secrets of a long life could be found in the genes of a 193-year-old tortoise. US longevity research non-for-profit Kalel has been looking into the genes of Jonathan, the giant tortoise on St. Helena Island in the South Atlantic Ocean. A team of scientists found Jonathan has genes that lets him repair his DNA, reduce inflammation and suppress cancer. Kalel hopes the information gained from Jonathan's 287 unique gene variants will one day lead to affordable treatments for people. We'll have more coming up next.
1: 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If you're aged 50 to 70 with a history of smoking, yarn to your health worker or visit lungcancerscreen.org.au. Because it's good to know.
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0: To sport and the Supercars Championship, Brody Kostecki and Todd Hazelwood are the kings of the mountain after Dick Johnson Racing won the Bathurst 1000 yesterday. The win came after a race leader Anton Di Pasquale ran out of fuel on the final lap. Kostecki told Fox Sports he was happy to claim the win after a lengthy late brake change earlier on.
4: Just a big credit to the whole Shell V-Power Racing team. Gave me an incredible car, best car I've ever had around the mountain in race trim.
0: And in Formula One, Red Bull's Max Verstappen has won the Singapore Grand Prix. Ferrari's Charles Leclerc finished second ahead of championship leader Kimi Antonelli. Australia's Oscar Piastri finished in fifth place. And a 3-day AFL First Nations Players Summit will be held in Adelaide in December. The AFL says the summit will focus on strengthening the connection, leadership and well-being of Indigenous players. It says it's committed to creating a culturally safe sport that attracts, retains and values First Nations players. The last AFL First Nations Players Summit was held in Geelong in 2022. Now for a look at the capital city weather for tomorrow. Late showers and a possible thunderstorm for Maganja and Brisbane with a top of 30. 21 showers on Gadigal Country, Sydney, while it's 21 and cloudy on Ngunnawal Gambri Country, Canberra. 15 and a possible shower for Nam, Melbourne, and showers at Nipaluna Hobart with a max of 13. A top of 19 and possible showers for Tardunya, Adelaide. Sunny and 27 degrees in Borley, Perth, and late showers for Garamilla, Darwin with a top of 34. If you have any stories that you'd like to share with us, you can send us an email to news@nirs.org.au. That's news@nirs.org.au.

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Hello there, and welcome to Indigenuity. My name's Rachel, and I'm filling in for Crystal today. Thanks to Cam for the last hour of Eat It and some very interesting discussions there. And yes, I want some lunch now. So you are listening to Indigenuity here on Triple R, on the Community Radio Network and via the National Indigenous Radio Service. I would like to acknowledge that we are broadcasting from the unceded lands of the Wurundjeri people of the Kulin Nation. Recognise their ongoing connection to land, water, sky and culture, and pay my respects to elders past and present. If you were listening in last week, you may have heard Crystal talking about her panel at PAX this week. So today is going to be a musical episode instead. I'm going to share a host of recently released tracks from a whole range of talented Indigenous artists from all around the country. And let's going to kick off with Sunny Lou and Flowers in the Sky.

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I'm just too strong, too lethal, too fly, too skilled, too sexy, too high, too mental, two pencils, one mind. Jewel wielder, who killed the top five?

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1: You're listening to Indigenuity, and we have been listening to Sunny Liu, a track called Flowers in the Sky from her first live album recorded at Den Divine on the Gold Coast sometime late last year, I think. And then Coles from Miles Natu from his forthcoming debut album Of Colour. Then a song that has made a few people cry, including one person who texted in to say that they are sobbing on the couch. That was Atlas Carter, Farewell My Friend. And Atlas Carter's dropped maybe 5 singles over the past month. Past few months. So I suspect there might be an album release coming soon. And we finished up there with a little sports focus. That was SS Sensation with Cricket. I love it. It's from the Sports Edition EP, in which all of the tracks are indeed sports focused. So you are listening to Indigenuity here with Rachel today, filling in for Crystal on Triple R, on the Community Radio Network, and via the National Indigenous Radio Service. We're going to continue the genre hopping and the emotion hopping to heading up to Northern Territory now to hear from Ray Dixon.

That's a beautiful track from The Lanes. They're a sibling duo, Joshua and Sarah Lane, and this is their debut EP in this configuration, and a track called Don't Send Me Away, telling the story of their great-grandmother's experience as part of the Stolen Generations. Before that, we heard from Eletronix, a track called You. You may also know

0: Yardbutta language of Central Northern Territory. A musical episode of Indigenuity Today, and we're going to hear next from a collective of young Jabulgai artists from Kuranda in far north Queensland.
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1: Mama, Monash University Museum of Art presents Long Time Coming, Not Finished Yet, the first career survey exhibition of First Nations collective, the Picture Making Fellas. 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
3: Do tune in to Pebbles later on this afternoon. Let's see, on Indigenuity we have been listening to KDA Next Gen. That's the collective that I mentioned earlier from Kuranda, and that was their track Lift Your Spirit featuring Will Brim. And followed that with a track from Dave Norman. I think it's probably his first release in about 4 years, Forget Me Not. And we followed that with White Flag from Zipporah. And Chill Cheney finished us there, Let It Out, from the World's Collide EP, which they're currently touring around New South Wales. You are listening to Indigenuity. Rachel filling in for Crystal today on a musical edition. And I think we'll hear from Patsy Coleman next. This is a track that was actually recorded a while ago, but it's been re-released in a new EP from her. It's the title track from Dear Daughter.

We've been listening to Patsy Cullman with Dear Daughter at the start of that bracket, and that was followed by a new track from Crystal Rivers, Peace and Pride. And the band is currently mid-tour playing Sydney on the 23rd of October at the Crowbar in Leichhardt, and in Melbourne on the 24th of October at the Leadbetter in Richmond. And we went a little bit country there at the end with Lauren Ryan and Love Actually. Thanks so much for your company on Indigenuity today. Thanks also for your messages. And Crystal will be back on deck next week. JVG is up next, and we're going to go out with a pretty chilled track from Lydia Fairhall's sophomore album, The Narrows, and this is Higher.

Hi, this is Cocam, and you're listening to Mama Sings the Blues, brought to you from Radio Mama and the National Indigenous Radio Service. 2 hours of blues music coming up. In the first hour, new and recent releases. And in the second hour, an album review. So stick around for the next 2 hours on Mama Sings the Blues.

New and recent releases here on Mama Sings the Blues. Welcome to another episode. You just listened to SXYXMS. Sexy XMS, I don't know. And the name of the song was Devil May Care. We kicked off the show there with Sam Buckley with Rock Me Baby. As I said, welcome to another show. Cole Cam here on the deck, spinning up the blues for you, new and recent releases. And next song coming up is a song from the OB3 in number form. I Put a Spell on You, the classic song.

New song there from Lennon Wells, and that song was called Gotta Be Something. And in the middle of the set there, we had Millen Jr., and that one was called Wizoo and You. Yeah, different songs, spelling coming out lately, and also band names too, quite weird too. All right. Here's a song from someone called Cassidy Southern. I think I may have played this once before on the show, but not too long ago. But it's the classic Rolling Stones song, Wild Horses. Cassidy Southern.

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0: 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You sound good.
1: It was The Honey Badgers, and the name of that song by The Honey Badgers. That's a new song from the album, and that one was called Dark of the Night. We'll actually have to review The Honey Badgers album pretty soon. Don't forget to stick around in the second hour for the album review, and tonight's is a great acoustic style album from Eamon and Lachlan. All right, leave you with Zed Charles here, and the name of this song is Ashes to Ashes. And stick around for the second hour here on Mama Sings the Blues, brought to you by Radio Mama and the National Indigenous Radio Service.

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0: Hi, this is Colcam, and you're listening to Mama Sings the Blues on Radio Mama and the National Indigenous Radio Service. And it's time for the album review for this episode. So stick around for the next hour to see out the end of the show and a review of this great album.
1: 1, 2, 3, 4.

Yeah, it's time for the album review here on Mama Sings the Blues. And you just listened to a song from Eamon and Lachlan, or Eamon and Lachlan, and that one was called A Treetops. And this is the subject of tonight's album review, an album by Eamon and Lachlan, and this album is called Live at Barossa South Studios. Yeah, so they're an Adelaide-based group, exciting Adelaide-based and blending old-school blues with a unique modern flair and energy. Their sound draws influence from the grit of classic blues musicians like Blind Willie McTell to the finger-picking of folk greats like Nick Drake, while infusing the lyrical storytelling of influences such as Adrian Lenker, Bob Dylan and Little Walter. Eamon and Lachlan come from, as I said, Adelaide, and they're an exciting duo, one on guitar and one on harmonicas. This album called Live at Barossa South Studios, it's a small album or a large EP. It's got six tracks. And we're going to play all six tracks here on the album review tonight. These songs were written throughout the course of 2025 as they begin to find their feet as songwriters and as a duo. As we began to establish ourselves, many great opportunities arose, and it was great to celebrate it all by recording this live session. The live session was recorded at Barossa South Studios on the 27th of 12, 2025. All right, let's get into the next song, and this one's called Bendigo Town. You may have heard it. I've played it on the show before, and obviously about the lovely Victorian town of Bendigo, where they have a blues festival. So let's get into that, Bendigo Town.

Yes, Bendigo Town there from Eamon and Lachlan. This album was released, or EP, was released on April the 10th, 2026. So there was like quite some time between when it was recorded, which was the 27th of the 12th, 2025. It features Eamon Slee, S-L-E-E, on vocals, harmonica, and resonator guitar, and Lachlan Sullivan on acoustic guitar. All the songs are written by Eamon Slee and Lachlan Sullivan. The album was produced and mixed by Nigel Bourne at Brossa South Studios and mastered by Peter Nixon and Nigel Bourne. All right, let's get into the next song from the album, and this one's called Felt Like Love.

Yes, no favourites there from Lachlan and Eamon, and you would have heard that on the show before, that's for sure. I like that song. The album cover design and photography was done by Lachlan Sullivan, and the front cover photography for the album was done by Marnie Sullivan. Maybe sister or wife, I'm not sure. But yeah, so they have some shows coming up, which I'll mention right now. October 4th, they are playing at the Rising Sun in Adelaide, South Australia. October 18th at the Semaphore Workers Club in Adelaide, South Australia. November 21st, the Port Noarlunga Hotel in Adelaide. And November 22nd, the 10-gallon hat in Port Adelaide, South Australia. So, yes, being South Australian artists or Adelaide artists, their gigs. But they are starting to get into festivals across Australia as well. So keep a lookout for Eamon and Lachlan. All right, let's get into the next song from the track, and this one's called Thorny Rose.

Eamon and Lachlan there with Thorny Arose. So this track or this album is available as a digital album. You can buy this album on Bandcamp for a minimal price of $6 AUD. And it's only being sold in Australia as a compact disc. So they're only shipping it within Australia. It's available on CD, comes in a jewel case with double-sided front cover and credits insert, includes unlimited streaming of Live at Brossa South Studios via the free Bandcamp app, plus high-quality download in MP3, FLAC and more. And you can buy the compact disc, so have your own personal copy of the CD for $20 AUD. Alright, they're also available on YouTube. They've got lots of social media. Check out Eamon and Lachlan. Alright, let's get into the last song here from this album, and this one's called West Side Downtown Blues.

Yes, that was Hussey Hicks and a new one from them called I've Got an Ache. All right, coming up next on the show, we're getting close to the end of the show, and I'm going to play a song here from Jesse Whitney, and this one's called Hold On To You.

0: That's it for the show, for another episode. Thanks, folks, for listening. I'll say goodbye now, and we'll catch you next week here on Mama Sings the Blues, brought to you by Radio Mama and the National Indigenous Radio Show. Going to leave you with a song here from Bonnie Kay and the Sweet Patooties with the Eric Bibb song, Don't Let Nobody Drag Your Spirit Down. Cheers, folks.
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0: I got 3 gold records for that in 64. Thank you for buying the songs, Australian singers, Australian bands. We can't live without you. So thank you, Australian audiences. Thank you, ladies and gentlemen. Thank you very much. A couple of quick Australian songs written by yours truly. And, one of them is. Yeah. My wife wrote one as well.
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Gravelburg, Colorado, Ellensburg, Rexburg, Vicksburg, El Dorado, Larimore, Atmore, Havistaw, Chattanooga, Chasta, Nebraska, Alaska, Opelika, Baraboo, Waterloo, Kalamazoo, Kansas City, Sioux City, Cedar City, Dodge City, Water.

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1: Good morning, Harrison Peterson here from NIRS News, coming to you from the lands of the Yuggera and Turrbal peoples. Indigenous women face some of the widest gaps between the flexibility they need and what they receive in the workforce. First Nations women in their 40s and 50s are the hardest hit by bad flex, as many managers don't understand Indigenous ways of caring, according to a study by the Working for Women's Research Partnership. Professor Noreen Young from the University of Technology Sydney is one of the partnership's leaders. She says bad flex is when the employers hold all the flexibility controls in the workplace.
2: It impacts pay, it impacts job security, it impacts progression. 88% of Indigenous women in their 40s and 50s want flexibility at work, but only 49% they have it. And of course, as we all know, these are women who carry cultural and care responsibilities for family, community and country. So they can't get it.
1: Australia's eSafety Commissioner is facing mounting pressure to ban a live-streamed execution in the US. The US government has confirmed it will live-stream the execution of former US Army psychiatrist Nidal Hassan. Hassan will be killed by a firing squad at Fort Hood Military Base. In 2009, Hassan killed 14 people and injured 30 others during an attack on the same base. On SBS, Independent Senator Lydia Thorpe says people don't want to see the execution.
3: We don't need people to be looking at that stuff. Look at what's online in this country already. It's causing harm, mental harm to so many people.
1: The eSafety Commission says it's up to online platforms to choose whether or not to host the video. The US government is facing criticism following a raid on a Democrat congresswoman. Details and other stories after this.
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5: Program sponsor.
1: Deeply disturbing and a corrupt weaponization of the US government. That's how Democrats have described the Trump administration's raid on Congresswoman Ilhan Omar. US federal agents have raided Omar's home as part of a criminal investigation. US news outlet Fox News is reporting the investigation is related to immigration paperwork Omar's late father filled out when the Somali-born congresswoman was a child. Ms. Omar says the raid is part of the President Donald Trump's repeated attempts to intimidate her. The European Union has imposed sanctions on almost 1,600 Russian people and companies linked to Russia's arms industry, notably targeting those suspected of involvement in making parts for drones and missiles. In the biggest single listing of sanctions since the Kremlin launched its full-scale war on Ukraine almost 5 years ago, the EU also targeted 77 people accused of organising, working on, or running in sham elections in occupied parts of Ukraine. Announcing the sanctions, EU Foreign Policy Chief Kaja Kallas says that more than half of them address the production chain for the ballistic missiles Russia uses to kill Ukrainian civilians every day. This is not the time to ease pressure on Moscow, but to increase it, she said. The EU says the companies are on a list established by the Russian government itself that identifies them as belonging to the Russian military-industrial complex, and they are therefore entitled to receive subsidies. Now, a quick look at weather across the country today. A late shower and a possible thunderstorm for Muggeridge in Brisbane with a top of 31. 22 in showers on Gadigal Country, Sydney, while it's 20 with a shower or two on Ngunnawal and the Ngambri Country, Canberra. 15 with showers in Nam, Melbourne, and showers in Nipaluna, Hobart with a max of 13, a top of 19 and cloudy in Tardenya, Adelaide, sunny and 29 degrees in Borley, Perth, and a possible shower in Garamilla, Darwin with a top of 34 degrees. And do you have a story or news tip you want to send our way? You can always send us an email at news@nirs.org.au or send us a message on Facebook, Instagram or LinkedIn. And that's been the latest from NIRS News.
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7: Hey, good morning, your daily mob out there for a Tuesday morning. Lovely and overcast. I love it when it's lovely and cool. Hey, before I kick the show off, I'd just like to acknowledge the traditional owners of the land on which we are broadcasting from here in West End, Brisbane, and of course acknowledge our elders past, present, and emerging. Hey, you've got me by myself again today, riding solo, so why not take the opportunity to send me through your little request today? I have got some deadly songs lined up for you already, but if you'd like to hear your song this morning on the Brekkie Show, 0493 222 822 is how you can get it done. Love to hear from you this morning. Gaila Bales is not in today, but that's all right. The show must go on, as they say. And let's just get straight into it here. This is Black Rock Band, Learning on Country, right here on the Recce Show.

Hey, Denver there, better weather right here. Triple A Murray Country, the Brekkie Show with your host, Rain Agus, this morning. Charlie Pride, before that one, Mississippi Cotton Picking. I love that little song. It's an old favourite of my mum's. I remember her ironing our clothes when we were young fellas. That's what she used to do, is throw on the old country music and iron the clothes and do the housework. The days were those. Oh, man, I don't know what goes on with my throat in the morning. Sometimes I just clear it out all the time. I don't know. And Song of the South there, Alabama, as well. Good morning. I hope you're enjoying your Tuesday morning so far. I know it's pretty early and I've only been rolling the show out for about 17 minutes or not even that, really, because the news goes for about 5 minutes. I've only been on the clock for like 12 minutes. But you're enjoying the song so far, right? Hey, 0493 222 822 if you'd like to flick me your song request this morning here on The Brekkie Show, or you can give me a buzz on 3892 0188. Hey, I'm loving this song at the moment. This is called I'm Not Perfect by Nash Blackwood.

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Hey, Triple A Murray Country, the Brekkie Show. Brittany Maggs there, When It Was Easy. Before that one, a little bit of Hank Williams Jr., High Maintenance Woman, and Kimberly Queen, Warren H. Williams. How you guys doing this morning for a Tuesday? 6:35 here in the West End Brisbane studios. Just rolling out some deadly country music songs for you. Here I go again. Can't even speak, can't even talk. That's why I just like to play the music, see, because I can't talk properly sometimes. But anyway, that's all right. That's all right. Just keep moving along, Ray. Hey, I hope you're enjoying your morning so far. Hey, love to hear from you this morning. If you tuned in to us right here on the Brekkie Show, 0493222822 to get your song on this morning. Or you can give me a buzz if you're not really much of a texter and you love having a yarn like I do. I'm old school. I don't mind texting people and all that sort of stuff, but I prefer people just to ring up and say, g'day, how you doing, like proper old school way. 3892-0188. Hey, good morning, Timo. Timo's just shot me through a message. Great tunes, Ray. Thank you very much, Timo. I really appreciate it when you tune in the mornings. You got deadly songs too, Timo. Why don't you request a song? You love requesting deadly songs as well. You're up nice and early this morning, Timo. What is it, 6:36? Moving around? Deadly, deadly, deadly. Hey, this is a little bit of Ruby Hunter here. I've been waiting right here on The Brekkie Show.

0: Vegas and Guyala Bales every weekday morning as they kickstart your day with plenty of laughs, great yarns, and all the latest from around the community. 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

0: Hey, Triple M Murray Country, The Brekkie Show, Kylie Jane there. Seasons changing. The seasons are definitely changing right now. We had a lovely winter and now we're moving into spring. I think we've been pretty lucky. I feel like I've only had probably about four or five really, really, really hot days so far. But summer's on its way. That is for sure. I better not go jinxing us. Apparently it's going to be a very hot, hot summer. But they say that every year, don't they? And we always seem to survive somehow, some way. We know somebody with a pool or we go to the local pool. Or if you don't want to do that, just jump in the shower and cool off that way. And then whack that aircon on, throw a little bit of Netflix on, maybe a little bit of Stan, or do what I've been doing lately. I've been watching shows on YouTube. I'm going to be showing my age here a little bit, but the other night I was watching They Still Call Me Trinity with Terence Hill and Bud Spencer. Anybody out there remember those two or the movies that I'm talking about? Yeah, I absolutely love it. When I was a young fella, I could sit there and watch those two blokes for hours and hours and hours on end. If you haven't seen those movies before, why don't you go check it out? They're from like the 1970s or something. They're like country and western movies with a little bit of comedy added in there. But yeah, Terence Hill and Bud Spencer, they're the two actors' names, and their brothers in the show. But Bud Spencer's character Bambino, he hates his brother, and Bambino is the left hand of the devil, so the fastest draw around. And his brother Terence Hill, whose character is Trinity, he's the right hand of the devil. So you know, back in the days, the word used to get around, like they used to have the old Murray grapevine way back in the days in the West, where the word would get around if you were the fastest draw or if you were this or you were that. Well, yeah, those two brothers, they were the left and the right hand of the devil. So yeah, that's on YouTube, so I was pretty happy about that. I'm pretty easily pleased, aren't I? Just sit there and watch an old Westerns movie from the 70s. But always competing for the television or the TV back in the days with my sister, because she used to love watching The Wizard of Oz. She could watch The Wizard of Oz over and over and over again. I just thought, oh my goodness, if I watch these flying monkeys one more time, I think I'm going to get up and be a flying monkey. Oh, Scarecrow, Tin Man. Oh, my goodness. Anyway, rambling on here a little bit this morning. Hey, flying solo this morning. That's all right. No Guile of Bales. But 0493222822. If you'd like to hear your deadly song this morning, I'd love to play it for you. But I do have some deadly songs already lined up in the next hour. I like to lock them and load them in nice and early. Hey, 652 here, 3892-0188. If you would like to have a chat to me as well, if you're not really much of a texter, I don't mind. We'll sort something out. Alrighty, we got a little bit of B2M, and this is Sarah Berkey here, a boy that's into trucks. I know there's plenty of you blokes out there that are into trucks.
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0: Good morning, Harrison Peterson here from NIRS News, coming to you from the lands of the Yuggera and Turrbal peoples. Requesting more work flexibility to meet cultural and family care responsibilities is a career killer for Indigenous women. A new study has found First Nations women in their 40s and 50s face one of the biggest gaps between the flexibility they need and what they're actually given among Australian workers. Professor Noreen Young from the University of Technology, Sydney, says it's hard for First Nations women to get the working arrangements they need.
1: Flexibility not being made available as available to our women, and to them being treated with suspicion and scrutiny when they do seek it. What was also reported was that it's a career killer. So long term, if you want to do flexible work, they're not going to take you seriously.
0: The eSafety Commission can't block a live-streamed execution out of the US. The Trump administration has announced the execution of former US Army psychiatrist Nidal Hassan will be broadcast. Hassan will be killed by a firing squad at Fort Hood military base. In 2009, Hassan killed 14 people and injured 30 others during an attack on the same base. Australia's eSafety Commission says it will be up to the platforms to block footage of the live stream. Senator Murray Watt has told the ABC he's appalled by the Trump administration's decision.
2: I just find the idea of a public streaming of a firing squad execution absolutely disgusting. When I first heard that this was being proposed, I couldn't believe that it was real. I think all Australians, would agree that this is a very distressing thing to have publicised. And of course, Australia's had a long-standing public and bipartisan position against the death penalty in any country.
0: The US government is facing criticism following a raid on a Democratic congresswoman. Details and other stories after this.
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0: In US news, Democrat leaders have vowed to deliver full accountability from the US Department of Justice and Homeland Security following a raid on a congresswoman's home. US federal agents conducted a raid on Somali-born congresswoman and Democrat Ilhan Omar. Media outlet Fox News is reporting the raid was part of a criminal investigation looking into immigration paperwork filed by Omar's late father when she was a child. Ms. Omar says the raid was part of President Donald Trump's repeated attempts to intimidate her. Democrat leaders have issued a joint statement saying the raid of Ms. Omar's home is deeply disturbing and raises serious questions about the continued corrupt weaponization of the federal government. It's Indigenous Peoples Day over in the US. The day was created as an alternative to Columbus Day to celebrate the proud history of the country's native groups and to highlight their ongoing fight for sovereignty and struggles with colonization. Indigenous rights leader Leonard Peltier has told Democracy Now! What the day means to him.
5: We want our freedom. Indigenous Day is another day for us to express these feelings, to let the world know that we're still here and we're going to stay here. You're not going to get rid of us.
0: And now moving to today's weather forecast, late showers and a possible thunderstorm for Mugajin, Brisbane with a top of 31, 22 and showers on Gadigal Country, Sydney, while it's 20 with a shower or two on Ngunnawal and Ngambri Country, Canberra. 15 with showers in Nam, Melbourne, and showers in Nipaluna, Hobart with a max of 13. A top of 19 and cloudy in Tandanya, Adelaide, sunny and 29 degrees in Borlu, Perth, and a possible afternoon shower in Garamilla, Darwin with a top of 34 degrees. And if you have a story or news tip to send our way, or if there's something happening in your community that you want to let us know about, you can always send an email to news@nirs.org.au. or send us a message on Facebook, Instagram, or LinkedIn. And that's been the latest from NIRS News.
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4: good morning, you deadly mob out there for a Tuesday morning, second hour of the show. How are you guys doing this morning? We had some deadly ones rolling through, had some deadly messages coming through as well with some deadly songs, which I'll be playing very, very soon. Hey, good morning to you mob out there in Esk, down there in Coffs. They're tuning in Coffs Harbour again, down in Tweed Heads as well. So I got some New South Wales mob tuned in early this morning. How good is that? And we also got some mob down the Gold Coast. So all the mob down the coast there, they're all up nice and early. The sun might be up nice and early down there before us, but we're on the coastline here as well, I guess, in Brizzy. So we get the sunlight first thing in the morning. It was a bit trippy driving in here this morning. Looked at the time, like the sun was like proper up and it was only like 22 minutes past five. So summer's definitely approaching us, that's for sure. I know during wintertime at 5:22, you're driving in here to West End and it's proper dark. Still got the lights on. So, yeah, massive difference, eh, between winter and summer. I remember being a teenager and the penny dropped for me when I was about 13 years old and I was like, hey, I said to my dad, hey, do you know the sun stays up longer during summertime? He just looked at me. Oh, my goodness. So, yeah, I asked my kids that the other day and they're like, yeah, Dad, we knew that. Oh, duh, Dad. That's the thing, eh? Duh, Dad. Alrighty, let's get the music rolling there this morning.
7: Hi, my name's Grace Alexandra. My mob is Durag and you're listening to Triple A Murray Country.

Triple A Murray Country, the Brekkie Show, Zach and George there, one sip away. Hey, guys, they're going to be at Lefty's Music Hall on Sunday, the 8th of November. So if you're not doing nothing on Sunday, the 8th of November, maybe grab yourself some tickets to go see Zach and George at Lefty's Music Hall. That should be a good show. It should be a good show. I was there on Saturday night. Jake Whittaker was there, and Lenny Boss was there as well. And it was a deadly little night. First time I'd been in there. Nice little place. Heaps of line dancing was going on inside there as well. So that was awesome. I'm sure there'll be plenty of that stuff going on as well. Hey, before that one, Blue Ridge Rangers, someone calling your name. All righty, let's keep the music rolling here this morning. This is Jordan Davis here.

Hey, Miranda Lambert and Luke Combs there, outrunning your memory right here on Triple A Murray Country, The Brekkie Show, with your host, Ray Nagus. Hey, Eric Paisley before that one, Young Forever, and Bart Willoughby, Don't Knock the Block. Don't go knocking the block, that is for sure. Hey, hope you're enjoying your morning so far. Hope you're enjoying your commute, your drive into work. I'm sure you just jumped in the car right now. And you're heading off into work thinking, oh man, do I have to do this all over again with all this traffic? Or maybe you work just down the road and you're going to listen to one song that we play here on The Brekkie Show. Go on then, I better play one for you then.

Sometimes things just don't feel right. You might feel worried, sad, stressed, or just not feel like yourself. Whatever you're carrying, you don't have to go

Hey, Casey Barnes there. Ain't no better buddy than a beer. How you doing this morning, guys? Catherine Britt before that one, Swinging Doors. And The Last Resort, Midland, before that one. Hey, 7:48 here in the studios here in West End, Brisbane. I hope you're enjoying all the deadly country music that we always love to play for you, Deadly Mob, every day here, right here on AAA Murray Country. Alrighty, this is Oak Ridge Boys.

Aboriginal or Torres Strait Islander young person aged 16 to 26 with a story to tell? 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

0: Good morning, Harrison Peterson here from NIRS News, coming to you from the lands of the Yuggera and Turrbal peoples. At least 9,000 properties were without power last night across the Northern Territory following severe thunderstorms in central Australia. Wind speeds of almost 100 kilometres per hour pulled down trees and damaged homes and businesses. The communities of Alice Springs, Arambira, Burt Plain, Ilpapa and Namatjira are among the communities facing power outages. Power and Water, which provides electricity across the territory, has sent crews to restore power. Indigenous women face some of the widest gaps between the flexibility they need and what they receive in the workforce. First Nations women in their 40s and 50s are the hardest hit by bad flex, as many managers who don't understand Indigenous ways of caring, according to a study from the Working for Women's Research Partnership. Professor Noreen Young from the University of Technology, Sydney, is one of the partnership's leaders. She says bad flex is when the employers hold all the flexibility controls in the workplace.
1: It impacts pay, it impacts job security, it impacts progression. 88% of Indigenous women in their 40s and 50s want flexibility at work, but only 49% they have it. And of course, as we all know, these are women who carry cultural and care responsibilities for family, community and country. So they can't get it.
0: Australia's eSafety Commission says it can't block footage from a live-streamed execution in the US. The US government has confirmed it will live-stream the execution of former US Army psychiatrist Nadal Hassan. Hassan will be killed by a firing squad at Fort Hood military base. In 2009, Hassan killed 14 people and injured 30 others during an attack on the same base. On SBS, Independent Senator Lydia Thorpe said people don't want to see the execution.
2: We don't need people to be looking at that stuff. Look at what's online in this country already. It's causing harm, mental harm to so many people.
0: The Safety Commission says it's up to online platforms to prevent its viewers from seeing harmful content. The US government is facing criticism following a raid on a Democrat congresswoman. Details and other stories after this.
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4: Program sponsor.
0: Deeply disturbing and a corrupt weaponization of the US government. That's how Democrats have described the Trump administration's raid on Congresswoman Ilhan Omar. US federal agents have raided Omar's home as part of a criminal investigation. US news company Fox News is reporting the investigation is related to immigration paperwork Omar's late father filed out when the Somali-born congresswoman was a child. Ms. Omar says the raid is part of President Donald Trump's repeated attempts to intimidate her. Hackers have forced the temperature of many French supermarket fridges up to 50 degrees overnight, causing fire and food losses at several hundred stores across the country in a major cyber attack. The Paris prosecutor's office said a large-scale attack was affecting connected refrigerators in several major food retailers across France and reported damages including food losses and fires. Meanwhile, Prime Minister Sébastien Lecornu instructed France's National Cybersecurity Agency, ANSSI, to investigate. A person in his office has said they said France was coordinating with its European counterparts, as other countries may have also been affected, while also investigating whether any other French firms were at risk. Now moving to today's weather forecast, late showers and a possible storm for Muggeridge and Brisbane with a top of 31, 22 in showers on Gadigal Country, Sydney, while it's 20 with a shower or two on Ngunnawal and Ngambri Country, Canberra, 15 with showers in Naarm, Melbourne, and showers in Nipaluna, Hobart with a max of 13, a top of 19 degrees and cloudy in Tarndanya, Adelaide, sunny and 29 degrees in Borloo, Perth, and a possible afternoon shower in Yarramulla, Darwin with a top of 34 degrees. And that's been the latest from NIRS News. If you've got a news tip for us, you can send an email our way at news@nirs.org.au.
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4: good morning, and Deadly Mob out there for a beautiful Tuesday morning in the last hour of the show. Don't forget, KD will be in after the 9 o'clock news and weather, and of course, the lads this afternoon from 3 p.m. onwards for the drive show. Hey, 3892-0188 if you want to have a yarn to me about anything at all, that'd be awesome. Or you can text me on 0493-222-822 if you'd like a request this morning or any other morning here on the Brekkie Show. Hey, ATSIC's running a Movember day down there at Logan City Hawks on the 20th of November. There'll be a free barbecue down there, live entertainment, and there'll also be some barbers down there as well if you want to come down and get yourself a free haircut. So that's the 20th of November. ATSIC's Logan Clinic, or ATSIC's in general, are running a Movember day down there on the 20th of November at Logan City Hawks Footy Club, which is down there at Eden's Landing. If you'd like some more information, you can jump on the ATSIC's socials, and all that information should be on there for you to check it all out. Alrighty, let's kick the hour off here, the final hour of the show, with a little bit of King Stingray. This is Down Under right here on The Brekkie Show.

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Country, The Brekkie Show, Busby Maru there, Days Like This. Before that one, Save Me with Jelly Roll and Skip September, Chloe Marks and The Mayhem. Hey guys, how you going this morning? Hey, October is Breast Cancer Awareness Month. 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Very important message there. Hey, it's also Indigenous Business Month as well, October. So if you know anybody that has a Indigenous business, why not let us know here at AAA? You can flick us an email. You can SMS us here on the SMS wall on 0493 222 822. We'd love to hear from those Deadly Mob as well. Alrighty, let's keep the deadly music rolling here this morning. This is Trisha Yearwood, X's and O's, right here on The Brekkie Show with your host, Ray.

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The Brekkie Show, Pigman Brothers there, Johnny Walker's Shoes. I love that Pigman Brothers song. It's so cool. And before that one, one of my favourite artists, Kane Brown there with Bury Me in Georgia. Hey, guys, the NAIDOC Golf up there in Toowoomba is on Friday the 6th of November. It's a four-man Ambrose event. If you'd like some more information on that, you can give Kieran Gibbs a call on 0435 188 028. So that's the NAIDOC Golf four-man Ambrose up there in Toowoomba on Friday the 6th of November. If you're looking to play in that one, whether you have a team of four ready to go or you're just a single golfer looking to join a team, just give Kieran Gibbs a call on that number, 0435 188 028. You're only going to be up against people like myself,

any sort, social, whatever, why not go up to Toowoomba and have a hit with the lads? All righty. Let's keep the music rolling here this morning. This is Keith Urban. I'm in right here on The Breakfast Show with your host, Ray Nagus.

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love that song by Lainey Wilson. Hey guys, it's that time of the morning where I have to wrap up the show. Thank you very much for joining us here this morning. Thank you very much for all the messages that rolled through as well. We really appreciate it here. Hey, don't forget KD will be in with Let's Talk after the 9 o'clock news and weather. And of course, from 3 p.m. onwards, the drive show. Hey, there's somebody new joining Clay this week in the drive show. So I guess you better tune in at 3 o'clock to find out who that person is. All right, enjoy your day, you deadly mob, and I'll see all you deadly mob bright and early, 6 a.m. tomorrow morning when we will do it all again. My name is Ray Nagus. I'll catch you all later.

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1: Hi, my name is Tori. I'm a proud Kuma and Umbabaran woman, and you're listening to the best country music breakfast show around, Triple A.
2: Good morning, Harrison Peterson here from NIRS News, coming to you from the lands of the Yagara and Turrbal peoples. At least 9,000 properties were without power last night across the Northern Territory following severe thunderstorms in central Australia. Wind speeds of almost 100 kilometres per hour pulled down trees and damaged homes and businesses. The communities of Alice Springs, Arambira, Burt Plain, Ilpapa and Namatjira are among the communities facing power outages. Power and Water, which provides electricity across the territory, has sent crews to restore power. Indigenous women face some of the widest gaps between the flexibility they need and what they receive in the workforce. First Nations women in their 40s and 50s are the hardest hit by bad flex, as many managers who don't understand Indigenous ways of caring, according to a study from the Working for Women's Research Partnership. Professor Noreen Young from the University of Technology, Sydney, is one of the partnership's leaders. She says bad flex is when the employers hold all the flexibility controls in the workplace.
3: It impacts pay, it impacts job security, it impacts progression. 88% of Indigenous women in their 40s and 50s want flexibility at work, but only 49% they have it. And of course, as we all know, these are women who carry cultural and care responsibilities for family, community and country, so they can't get it.
2: Australia's eSafety Commission says it can't block footage from a live-streamed execution in the US. The US government has confirmed it will live-stream the execution of former US Army psychiatrist Nadal Hassan. Hassan will be killed by a firing squad at Fort Hood military base. In 2009, Hassan killed 14 people and injured 30 others during an attack on the same base. On SBS, independent Senator Lydia Thorpe said people don't want to see the execution.
4: We don't need people to be looking at that stuff. Look at what's online in this country already. It's causing harm, mental harm to so many people.
2: The Safety Commission says it's up to online platforms to prevent its viewers from seeing harmful content. The US government is facing criticism following a raid on a Democrat congresswoman. Details and other stories after this.
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6: Program sponsor.
2: Deeply disturbing and a corrupt weaponization of the US government. That's how Democrats have described the Trump administration's raid on Congresswoman Ilhan Omar. US federal agents have raided Omar's home as part of a criminal investigation. US news company Fox News is reporting the investigation is related to immigration paperwork Omar's late father filed out when the Somali-born congresswoman was a child. Ms. Omar says the raid is part of President Donald Trump's repeated attempts to intimidate her. Hackers have forced the temperature of many French supermarket fridges up to 50 degrees overnight, causing fire and food losses at several hundred stores across the country in a major cyber attack. The Paris Prosecutor's Office said a large-scale attack was affecting connected refrigerators in several major food retailers across France and reported damages including food losses and fires. Meanwhile, Prime Minister Sébastien Lecornu instructed France's National Cybersecurity Agency, ANSSI, to investigate. A person in his office has said they said France was coordinating with its European counterparts, as other countries may have also been affected, while also investigating whether any other French firms were at risk. Now moving to today's weather forecast, late showers and a possible storm for Muggeridge and Brisbane with a top of 31, 22 in showers on Gadigal Country, Sydney, while it's 20 with a shower or two on Ngunnawal and Ngambri Country, Canberra, 15 with showers in Naarm, Melbourne, and showers in Nipaluna, Hobart with a max of 13, a top of 19 degrees and cloudy in Tardanya, Adelaide, sunny and 29 degrees in Borloo, Perth, and a possible afternoon shower in Gurrumbala, Darwin with a top of 34 degrees. And that's been the latest from NIRS News. If you've got a news tip for us, you can send an email our way at news@nirs.org.au.

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0: of the Yuggera and Turrbal people. It's Karen Durante for Let's Talk.
1: Yes, hello and welcome to Let's Talk. Firstly, I'd like to acknowledge our ancestors and our elders whose shoulders we stand on. I also want to acknowledge traditional owners of the land where you're listening to this broadcast or podcast from, and acknowledge that Aboriginal and Torres Strait Islander peoples have never ceded their sovereignty. Well, today we're going to spend some time with Professor Noel Hayman AM, who has called time on his medical career. He became Queensland's first Aboriginal doctor and has been recognised as a leader and advocate for Indigenous health. So let's welcome Professor Noel Hayman to Let's Talk. Firstly, tell us your mob.
2: Yeah, well, I'm lucky. I've got connections to Waka Waka, which is my grandfather. So we can go trace right back to Dabinga Harry on Dabinga Station on the road from Kingaroy to Dalby. So that's where Dabinga Station is. So my grandfather's grandfather was actually Dabinga Harry that lived on that station. So that's connection to there, Waka Waka. And my grandmother's Kalkadoon, born on Boomera Station. Her name was Daisy Power, and I think in those days they named people after the station people. So they got together, and back in Brisbane, my pop was taken away and put on third admission. And in those days they weren't allowed to marry without permission. So they were married on Fergus Station in the 20s, but Pop applied for exemption. So they got the exemption after quite a while and moved to Eidsvold on a property, and he worked as a station hand on the property.
1: So what about your parents? Who are they, Noel?
2: My parents, Gwen Hayman. Oh, Gwen Smith, that was my grandfather, so Waka Waka, so that's mum's connection. And my father's actually English.
1: And when did his family arrive here? Were they part of, that mob that came out, or is he one of the later English to arrive to this country?
2: Yeah, I don't know much about Dad's history. We didn't go back. I found actually more about my history going back to Dabinga Harry than I could about my dad. So I don't know much about my dad's background. Very quiet about his background.
1: Well, you talked about your grandparents and how they applied for exemption and ended up at Eidsvold. What were they doing there? I mean, was it
2: property? Martin Snelling and Company had a big, I think it was a cattle station. So they actually worked on the property for them, Martin Snelling and Company. So they actually worked on the station.
1: Were they part of your early childhood? I mean, we obviously have our parents, and we assume that sometimes they're the ones that are raising you, but sometimes it's more than your parents who are raising you.
2: I did see them a lot because from there, they actually moved to Mount Cravat when Mount Cravat was just a tiny outer suburb of Brisbane in the 50s. And I can remember going to there. I can still remember their address, 71 Mars Street, Holland Park. And they lived there for quite a while. Both my grandparents died in that house there. And we used to see them. See, we lived at Bow Desert, or Wood Hill, actually, just this side of Bow Desert. And we moved to Cleveland in 1960. And so I grew up at Cleveland. And in fact, I still live in that area. I live at Wellington Point now. And so I went to school at Cleveland State School and then Cleveland High School. So I've had big connections with the mob from Stratty. So, went to school for a few of those people. It was a good upbringing, but shivers, in those days there's still racism around. I fought through it and decided to do, really well at school. I had the potential, and Mum saw that, and I did well at school and got my first degree. And then, as I said before, I went on to do medicine.
1: Yeah.
2: So, yeah, Pop, they used to come down every Sunday, and we used to have a cooked meal, you know, a roast on a Sunday. So I can always remember my grandparents coming down to Cleveland Point where we lived, and they'd have a roast. So, and so I had great connections with mum's grandparents, but not much with my dad's parents. So I didn't see them that much at all.
1: So you said you did well at school. What were your favourite topics?
2: Well, I wasn't very good at English, but I was very good at science and maths. So that's probably what gave me the background to actually do medicine, because of my science and maths background. So after I did my first degree, that was in a Bachelor of Applied Science in Food Technology.
1: So you pivoted, what, back in 1990 or something?
2: Yeah, I graduated from the University of Queensland School of Medicine in 1990 and started my internship in A&E, Accident Emergency, at the PA Hospital. And I've worked for Queensland Health ever since. So this is my 36 years with Queensland Health. Before that, I did have another life, actually. I was assistant quality control manager at a big food factory that was at Manly, so it was Edgell's.
1: Yeah.
2: And we processed a lot of food there. And it just so happened I saw an article in the Sunday Mail about no Aboriginal students had completed medicine at UQ. So I already had a science degree, and they were after people that had, you know, a science background. So I applied, and Bob's your uncle, and here I am now. Back in those years, it was a six-year course. So now medicine's a postgraduate degree. Mine was an undergraduate degree, so it's a postgraduate degree. Yeah, so you have a degree, and then you go do medicine, but it's only a four-year course at UQ.
1: What was it like to pivot that way, to go from food technology, if you like, and applied science to medicine?
2: I had drive. I was persistent. It was really funny too, because as I said, I used to run a laboratory. So when I went to do medicine at UQ, the first three years were basically science, and we had to do chemistry. And we had to do chemistry prac. And I said, "Look, I used to run a laboratory." Anyway, we used to have these three-hour pracs that used to take me basically about 20 minutes, unless you had to do some distilling or do some procedure or something. But I'd be out of there in about 20 minutes, and always get, you know, 20 out of 20 or 19 out of 20 or whatever. And all these young guys, because as I said, it was in those days, it was undergraduates. They all went from high school. They said, "Oh, Noel's pretty good." So they had to tag on to me. And we used to be out the door in no time. So that was a bit depressing about no exemption for chemistry, because I used to run a laboratory. But the big thing is I didn't do physics, but I did physics at uni and did quite well, actually.
1: Yeah, it would have been nice to get some RPL for that laboratory work that you did.
2: Yeah, I reckon. But I think they only gave me one subject off in chemistry. Where I'd done, food science, it was a lot of chemistry, you know, a lot of food chemistry, but still, it was a lot of chemistry, so it was a bit disappointing. And my first thesis was the optimization uptake of oil uptake in the cooking of French fries. So, you know, I did this three factorial design with different cooking temperatures and so forth, and see what was the best conditions to have minimal uptake in French fries, because what you don't want is soggy chips. So, you know, as I said, I did a lot of laboratory work, and still I had to do some chemistry subjects. But anyway, it was really interesting, because, you know, as I said, I was old. I was 30 when I started medicine, and all those guys were straight out of high school. So yeah, that's what I would have been, 10, 12 years difference. But in those days, I did have about five or six places for mature age students. So there were other mature age students, but they came in, after doing vet science or something like that, or pharmacy. So, you know, one of my best mates, he was older, he was in his 20s, and he'd done vet science and swapped over to doing medicine. So there was some mature age students with what happened to me was the UQ decided to have an affirmative action plan where they tried to get, they made an extra quota for two places, you know, funded two places to for Aboriginal students. So myself and another student were actually successful in that.
1: When you reflect back, do you think you would have done it as a school leaver?
2: I think the experience, what I did, you know, put me in good stead. And I was good getting experience, you know, in public and all so forth because, you know, when I started doing medicine, you know, I started working in ED and you know, the wards, it was, you know, the nurses come to me and said it was quite clear how much I could talk better to patients. You know, some of these young whippersnappers, you know, they were pretty arrogant, so to speak. And, yeah, so I think it was great to have that bit of experience.
1: Mm. So you finished the degree in 1990. What was your first job?
2: Well, as I said, my first job as in medicine was in emergency department at PA Hospital. So I did a few years there. And then in those days, you remember they used to have the different regional health authorities? And the PA was under Brisbane South Regional Health Authority. And at that stage, they wanted to have someone to look at Indigenous health in their regional health authority. And they got to know me and they asked me, would I do that? So after a few years in the hospital system, I moved out in the community at Anala Community Health Centre. So it's a government centre and it's Anala Community Health Centre. And they had a general practice unit there. And, you know, Anala's got a high population or a high proportion of Aboriginal people out here, but only 12 Aboriginal people attended the general practice unit there. So, you know, within no time, I had, you know, in the first year, you know, 1,000 patients. So now over here, so, you know, because we got so busy, and I was able to lobby for funding. I built a standalone centre over the road from the Anala Community Health Centre. It's the Southern Centre of Excellence for Aboriginal and Torres Strait Islander Primary Health Care. And we've gone from that 12 patients initially. We have over 10,000 Aboriginal patients on our books now. But as you know, Aboriginal people move here and there. But we normally have about, you know, 4,000 to 5,000 regular patients, meaning, you know, ones that come regular within the last 2 years. So we've improved access for Aboriginal people to primary health care dramatically here at Anala. And also, I went on to do public health medicine. And so I'm a fellow of two colleges, the College of General Practice and the College of Physicians. And with the College of Physicians, I found that Aboriginal people weren't accessing specialist care. So then I integrated specialist care here at Anala now, and we have visiting cardiology, you know, ophthalmology, rheumatology, dermatology, pediatrics, psychiatry, and pain medicine. So people love that because it's a one-stop shop. Like, you know, historically, Aboriginal people don't turn up to outpatients at public hospital systems for various reasons, you know, right from racism to even simple things about not being able to get there. So having everything integrated here at Anala has made it really simple for our mob out here to actually access care, and that's specialist care and primary care.
1: Yes, it's been interesting what you've done in Anala, particularly as we see, particularly across southeast Queensland, the growth of community health services, you know, established, you know, back in the day when Aboriginal and Torres Strait Islander people weren't going to, like you say, to outpatients, but also wanted to establish their own health services for mob to access. I have to ask, had you been wanting to work in that community health space, or had you always been happy with working?
2: Yeah, No, I actually have, because when I first came out to Inala, I started working with community because, you know, I wanted to find out what was happening. And I actually did quite a few years over at Yuliburra. I worked over there every Wednesday. So I did a clinic over there for them. And not only that, I was on IUI board for the first few years when it was established. So, you know, when I first came to Queensland Health, you know, Queensland Health and Community Control never spoke much to each other, but I turned that around dramatically. And we worked together very well and have done over the years. See, why I stayed in the mainstream is because I saw the problems in mainstream. You know, to me, Indigenous health is everyone's business. And, you know, I support community control to the hilt. But I saw the problems in mainstream, and that's what I wanted to fix, to improve our access to mainstream health services.
1: Noted, and, you know, obviously it should be recognised for that, Noel, but I guess that's not the reason why people sort of do that, do they, for that recognition. You just want to make the system better.
2: Correct. And, look, we still have major problems in our health system. And when you drill it down to, like, you know, Aboriginal people discharge, you know, 5 or 6 times more than non-Indigenous people, when you drill down to it, it's all about racism. And, I mean, we've got to change that. And you can't do it from outside. You've got to work within. So, you know, as I said, I've been lucky now to set up a centre here in mainstream, but very much connected to community, and I think it works very well.

0: of the Yuggera and Turrbal people. It's Karen Durante for Let's Talk.
1: Professor Noel Heyman AM is with me. He is retiring this year after a 30-plus career with Queensland Health. Have you surprised yourself along the way in your career?
2: Well, I have. I didn't expect to have a great big building here that I've, you know, because of funding and all that. So, you know, I lobbied heavily in my younger day without success first up. But after a while, once I started doing research and showed that things worked, and then when I put in proposals, then government started saying, well, you know, Noel's getting the runs on the board. So, you know, it was really great to receive funding from, you know, the COAG partnerships to actually build the centre here. You know, originally what happened is I used to give a lot of talks, keynote addresses at conferences, and one conference I gave in Brisbane, the DG's actually staff were in there, and I was talking about this centre of excellence linked to teaching and research and, you know, great outcomes for our mob through research and continuous quality improvement. And anyway, they liked that concept. And so I was invited to see the minister, and that was Robinson back in those days. That was Anna Bligh's when she was had term in office, the Labor government. So I went in there and we had discussions, and they did like the concept. And so then we started to discuss how much it would cost. And I said to him, probably about 20 million. And they said, oh, we've got 7 million. And I said, I'd take it. Anyway, that's what I built stage. That's what I built stage one. So stage one was 5 million for the building and 2 million for staff. So then I started employing the doctors and so forth. And then the LNP government came in, and Lawrence Springboard was health minister then. I spoke to him about all the research we did and about my vision about the centre of excellence. And actually the Liberal government provided another $10.5 million to build stage two. And that's how I was able to, successfully lobby for funding to actually build a centre here.
1: When you pivoted from your past career and decided to follow up on medicine after seeing that ad in the newspaper, there weren't very many Indigenous doctors around at that time. As you prepare to leave, do we have more?
2: There wasn't. And in fact, in the early 90s, there was a few starting to come through, and we started to get together. And there was, you know, myself and Lewis Peachy and Nairi Brown and Mark Winnetong. And we started to talk about, forming AIDA, the Australian Indigenous Doctors Association. So we actually became incorporated in 1998. So we actually established that organisation. And now it's still going, bigger than ever. And, you know, back then, we only had, it was a handful of Aboriginal doctors. And now, shivers, I think last thing, they probably get about 500, around 400 or 500 medical students a year across Australia now. So there's, you know, we're starting to, you know, build up a decent workforce of Indigenous people in there. You know, and they cross all different specialties. You know, Kelvin Kong was our first surgeon, ENT surgeon. And, you know, we've got across psychiatry, ONG, another Kong, they were ONG. So, you know, we're starting to get some out in the specialties too. We've got an ophthalmologist who would have seen that program recently on that young fellow, with the ophthalmology. So Chris Rayla Baker. So it's improving, and AIDA still does a great job.
1: Mm. I think they had a conference in Perth just recently too. Do you still get along?
2: Correct. I did, but I didn't this year, but I did the year before. But more importantly too, all the organisations, Indigenous organisations, you know, around the world, it's called PRODOC, the Pacific Rim Indigenous Doctors Congress. So every 2 years now, we have Indigenous conference. This year is going to be in Taiwan. And believe it or not, Taiwan has their own Indigenous population. So every 2 years, and this has been going on for quite a while too, the first one I think was in Hawaii in about 2000. So not only do we have our individual organisations, like the Canadian Indians, they have their organisation, America, Native Hawaiians, you know, Maori, they have their own organisation, but we've got together to actually develop this PRIDOC, where we get together and we share, you know, what we're doing and how we're improving health for our mob.
1: It's interesting you mentioned Calvin Kong there. I think he and I were both applying for the same when Newcastle University, you know, started there. But I don't think I got through because I don't show enough empathy. I'm sorry. It's probably just as well. Obviously better suited to media. But it's so you leave this sector, you know, feeling like you've made a contribution, that it's in good hands, that we're you know, although the statistics don't speak for themselves right now, that eventually we will, as they say, close the gap.
2: I think we're improving, yes. And it's really great that we are. Not as fast as I'd like, but I can see improvements. So, yeah, but, you know, it's 36 years now in health. And it was really good to go out of a few good accolades this year. I mean, I was lucky enough to be on the King's list this year, and I received an AM. And also the medical school, with my contribution to teaching and so forth, have named the Reconciliation Garden after me at Hurston. And if you go there, they've got a nice little, not a statue, but a plaque there with my name and a bit about my mob and that. And so that's great. And also there were some philanthropic people there that day that donated $10,000 times six for Indigenous medical students, and they asked the medical school, what should we name them? Name these scholarships, and they said, oh, the Professor Noel Heyman Medical School Scholarship. So it's really good to go out on a high note like that. It's really pleasing. Probably one of my best things that I liked was getting a Dedley Award. Oh, God.

0: of medicine as a career or a school leaver, Indigenous school leaver, thinking about medicine as a career?
1: It'd be great to get more younger ones, but, you know, as I said, I had the opportunity as an older one, and I think the experience I had put me in good stead to complete the course. But if you've got any inkling about doing medicine, do it, because it's been a fantastic career for me. And, you know, and certainly I came from a very poor family, and it's been good that, you know, I've been able to get my kids a good education. My daughter's actually a psychiatry registrar, and my son did law, and my other daughter's gone back and doing IT at uni now. So look, it's never too late, that's for sure. And if you really want to do something, just go and do it.
0: Yeah, you mentioned there that, you know, you're with the GP and the physician colleges. One of the things that you made happen, at least at Inala, was that Mob had access to those specialty health services. Is it because we just assume that the GP will fix everything, that the doctor will fix everything?
1: Yeah, but the why they like it is because of the one-stop shop. Like, you know, you can come and see your doctor. And, you know, I've picked up people that clearly got angina or heart disease, you know, and I can get them in to see a cardiologist here. And I remember one guy clearly came in, and within a few weeks after seeing me, he had bypass surgery. So I'm pretty certain we, you know, stopped him from having a heart attack.
0: Yeah, it's those little wins, isn't it, Noel, that makes it rewarding.
1: Yeah, and another good story is my wife has very bad rheumatoid arthritis, and she was seeing a rheumatologist at the PA, and I took her along, and the rheumatologist said to me, "Noel, none of your patients turn up." That's what I was telling you about before. And then I said, "Well, look, I'm trying to bring the specialist out to our centre." And I said, at that stage I was had, you know, ophthalmology and cardiology and a few others. And she said, "Oh, I'd like to do that." And there's Dr. Helen Benham, she came out, and within the first year she said, "Oh, this is getting really busy. You know, I either have to do an extra clinic or bring a registrar." Because I said initially, this is focused to teaching and research and that, I said, "We'll bring a registrar because we're right into teaching." So she's been doing that now for quite a while now, and actually enjoys it immensely. And she actually published on, you know, her clinic here. So the dermatology people have published on their clinic here now too, saying how, you know, appropriate it is to have it in an Indigenous primary healthcare setting.
0: And of course, the Inala Excellence Centre also does psychiatry and psychology services as well?
1: Yeah, we've got psychiatry. Actually, I just was able to establish some permanent funding to put on a psych team. So we have an adolescent, child and adolescent psychiatrist now, and an adult psychiatrist, and we have the registrar physicians to go with them. So we've actually, you know, we did very, very well addressing chronic disease management, but mental health, we needed to do more. And it's pleasing to see before I leave that I've been able to put in a team to actually address that. So now we've got, you know, as I said, the psychiatry and the registrar position, so we can actually see people here now with mental health, because seeing private psychiatrists is very, very difficult and very, very expensive.
0: And it's good, I guess, in terms of the adolescent mental health, because a lot of our population are, you know, under 25. And I guess, you know, mental health is just one of those things that we do more openly talk about than back in the day when it was kind of taboo.
1: Yeah. The other good thing too is because I got pediatrics, I mean, pediatrics works with the child and adolescent psychiatrist, because they do have complex cases, and it's really good how they can work together to try and

0: you know, nut out and solve problems for our young ones.
1: Mm. So when's your official last day then?
0: 24th of December. So Christmas Eve, I'll be bowing out.
1: What have you got?
0: After 36 years.
1: After 36 years, what have you got planned?
0: A lot of travelling. I won't find myself bored, put it that way. I've got things to do.
1: Yeah. Are you still going to keep your hand in medicine? I know that, research and you've been attached with universities. Yeah. So do you still see you having some input in that capacity?
0: Yeah, I won't do clinical work anymore because, as I said, I'm 72. But I certainly, like you said before, about research in that, yes, so it'd give me a good opportunity to do some more work in that area.
1: In between your travel?
0: In between my travels, yes.
1: Well, look, I do appreciate you spending some time with us to talk about your career, just on behalf of everyone at AAA and I guess the Aboriginal and Torres Strait Islander community. Noel, we wish you congratulations on your impending retirement, but at least we can still see you before you leave on the 24th of December.
0: Thank you very much. I really appreciate the chat today.
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everyone. Sinead Neal here. I'm a Yidinji and Jabbagai woman, and my dad's connection is from Kookajungan and Gunganji Yaraba. And yeah, just give a shout out to AAA 98.9 FM.

0: Hello, it's Harrison Peterson here from NIRS News, coming to you from the lands of the Yuggera and Turrbal peoples. Crews have worked through the night to restore power in Alice Springs following a storm yesterday afternoon. The storm cut power to more than 9,000 homes. Wind gusts of almost 100 kilometres an hour damaged homes and businesses and brought down trees and power lines. Emergency crews have been sent from Darwin. Meanwhile, the Alice Springs community is coming together to clean up after the severe storm.
1: You know, our first priority are looking after each other, both residents and our visitors, and all our industry have banded together to do that. I've had a flood of calls from people offering support, which is great. We'll get through this. This is not the first storm we've had, and it won't be the last. And, you know, that's the resilience of our community. We work together to look after each other.
0: That's Deputy Mayor of Alice Springs, Daniel Rochford, speaking to the ABC. Just a warning, this story contains the name of an Aboriginal person who has passed away. Victorian police have arrested a 31-year-old man in relation to the death of a Yuggera woman. Jada Allen Bonner's body was found in Carlton just before 2 a.m. on Saturday. The man handed himself in at Melbourne Police Station this morning. Over the weekend, a 60-year-old man was arrested and released after being interviewed by police. No charges have been laid. Jada's family says her loss has left an unimaginable void. If this story has raised any issues for you, please call the 24-hour Indigenous Crisis Support Hotline 13 Yarn on 13 92 76. Communities across the US are commemorating Indigenous Peoples Day. Details and other stories after this.
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0: Indigenous Peoples Day in the US is taking place at a time when native rights are being eroded and treaties are under threat. That's according to Indigenous rights leader and member of the Turtle Mountain Band of Chippewa, Leonard Peltier.
4: We are in danger. They're trumping that these organizations are talking about doing away with our reservations and our treaties and everything else. That's it. That's it for us. If we lose those, we're done. It's over with. We're vanished, as they called us in the 50s and 60s, the vanishing Americans.
0: That's Mr. Peltier speaking to U.S. news outlet Democracy Now! Indigenous Peoples Day was created as an alternative to Columbus Day to celebrate the proud history of the country's native groups and to highlight their ongoing fight for sovereignty and struggles with colonization. Now moving to today's weather forecast, a late shower and a possible thunderstorm for Mugajan, Brisbane with a top of 31 degrees, 22 in showers on Gadigal Country, Sydney, whilst 20 with a shower or two on Ngunnawal and Ngambri Country, Canberra, 15 with showers in Naarm, Melbourne, and showers in Nipaluna, Hobart with a max of 13, a top of 19 and cloudy in Tandanya, Adelaide, 29 degrees and sunny in Borloo, Perth, and a possible afternoon shower in Garamilla, Darwin with a top of 34 degrees. And if you have a story or news you want to share, or if there's something happening in your community that you want to let us know about, you can always send an email to news@nirs.org.au or message us on Facebook, Instagram, or LinkedIn. And that's been the latest from NIRS News. 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
5: 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A place where we lead conversations from across the nation on the big topics of all things arts, social justice, business, black politics, and black excellence. So